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4: Here's a look at your evening weather forecast from 88.7 The Tiger and the National Weather Service. Tonight should see continued clear weather with a low around 74. Friday morning will be sunny and hot with a high near 96 and a heat index as high as 104, with Friday night seeing a 20% chance of rain and otherwise mostly clear weather with a low around 74. Saturday, meanwhile, will keep the heat coming with mostly sunny and hot weather with a high near 94 and a heat index of 102. This has been a look at your evening weather forecast from 88.7 The Tiger and the National Weather Service.

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8: Tonight should see continued clear weather with a low around 74. Friday morning will be sunny and hot with a high near 96 and a heat index as high as 104, with Friday night seeing a 20% chance of rain and otherwise mostly clear weather with a low around 74. Saturday, meanwhile, will keep the heat coming with mostly sunny and hot weather with a high near 94 and a heat index of 102.
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1: And here's Clark with the weather. How's it looking for our weekend boaters out there, Clark?
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5: 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Here's a look at your evening weather forecast from 88.7 The Tiger and the National Weather Service. Tonight should see continued clear weather with a low around 74. Friday morning will be sunny and hot with a high near 96 and a heat index as high as 104, with Friday night seeing a 20% chance of rain and otherwise mostly clear weather with a low around 74. Saturday, meanwhile, will keep the heat coming with mostly sunny and hot weather with a high near 94 and a heat index of 102. This has been a look at your evening weather forecast from 88.7 The Tiger and the National Weather Service.

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10: Here's a look at your evening weather forecast from 88.7 The Tiger and the National Weather Service. Tonight should see continued clear weather with a low around 74. Friday morning will be sunny and hot with a high near 96 and a heat index as high as 104, with Friday night seeing a 20% chance of rain and otherwise mostly clear weather with a low around 74. Saturday, meanwhile, will keep the heat coming with mostly sunny and hot weather with a high near 94 and a heat index of 102.
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1: And here's Clark with the weather. How's it looking for our weekend boaters out there, Clark?
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5: 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Here's a look at your evening weather forecast from 88.7 The Tiger and the National Weather Service. Tonight should see continued clear weather with a low around 74. Friday morning will be sunny and hot with a high near 96 and a heat index as high as 104, with Friday night seeing a 20% chance of rain and otherwise mostly clear weather with a low around 74. Saturday, meanwhile, will keep the heat coming with mostly sunny and hot weather with a high near 94 and a heat index of 102. This has been a look at your evening weather forecast from 88.7 The Tiger and the National Weather Service.

0: Talking to your kids about the dangers of vaping can be hard. 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
0: Because without you, this is just recess. 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
3: Tonight should see continued clear weather with a low around 74. Friday morning will be sunny and hot with a high near 96 and a heat index as high as 104, with Friday night seeing a 20% chance of rain and otherwise mostly clear weather with a low around 74. Saturday, meanwhile, will keep the heat coming with mostly sunny and hot weather with a high near 94 and a heat index of 102.
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8: Here's a look at your evening weather forecast from 88.7 The Tiger and the National Weather Service. Tonight should see continued clear weather with a low around 74. Friday morning will be sunny and hot with a high near 96 and a heat index as high as 104, with Friday night seeing a 20% chance of rain and otherwise mostly clear weather with a low around 74. Saturday, meanwhile, will keep the heat coming with mostly sunny and hot weather with a high near 94 and a heat index of 102. This has been a look at your evening weather forecast from 88.7 The Tiger and the National Weather Service.

0: And here's Clark with the weather. How's it looking for our weekend boaters out there, Clark?
1: Well, Stacy, we can expect periods of heavy rain across the viewing area. That means all the trash, lawn chemicals, and other hazardous waste on the ground go down the storm drains and into our rivers, lakes, and streams.
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9: Tonight should see continued clear weather with a low around 74. Friday morning will be sunny and hot with a high near 96 and a heat index as high as 104, with Friday night seeing a 20% chance of rain and otherwise mostly clear weather with a low around 74. Saturday, meanwhile, will keep the heat coming with mostly sunny and hot weather with a high near 94 and a heat index of 102.
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5: Expect continued hot weather today with sunny skies through the morning with a high near 95 and a heat index of 101, with the night staying mostly clear with a 30% chance of rain and a low around 70. Sunday, meanwhile, we'll see things start to cool down with mostly sunny skies and only a high of 87 through the morning, with Sunday night staying clear as it drops down to 61.
4: This has been a look at your overnight weather forecast from 88.7 The Tiger and the National Weather Service.

0: And here's Clark with the weather. How's it looking for our weekend boaters out there, Clark?
1: Well, Stacy, we can expect periods of heavy rain across the viewing area. That means all the trash, lawn chemicals, and other hazardous waste on the ground go down the storm drains and into our rivers, lakes, and streams.
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10: Expect continued hot weather today with sunny skies through the morning with a high near 95 and a heat index of 101, with the night staying mostly clear with a 30% chance of rain and a low around 70. Sunday, meanwhile, we'll see things start to cool down with mostly sunny skies and only a high of 87 through the morning, with Sunday night staying clear as it drops down to 61.
9: This has been a look at your overnight weather forecast from 88.7 The Tiger and the National Weather Service.

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3: 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Here's a look at your overnight weather forecast from 88.7 The Tiger and the National Weather Service. Expect continued hot weather today with sunny skies through the morning with a high near 95 and a heat index of 101, with the night staying mostly clear with a 30% chance of rain and a low around 70. Sunday, meanwhile, we'll see things start to cool down with mostly sunny skies and only a high of 87 through the morning, with Sunday night staying clear as it drops down to 61. This has been a look at your overnight weather forecast from 88.7 The Tiger and the National Weather Service.

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1: And here's Clark with the weather. 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
2: 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That means all the trash, lawn chemicals, and other hazardous waste on the ground go down the storm drains and into our rivers, lakes, and streams.
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10: Expect continued hot weather today with sunny skies through the morning with a high near 95 and a heat index of 101, with the night staying mostly clear with a 30% chance of rain and a low around 70. Sunday, meanwhile, we'll see things start to cool down with mostly sunny skies and only a high of 87 through the morning, with Sunday night staying clear as it drops down to 61.
9: This has been a look at your overnight weather forecast from 88.7 The Tiger and the National Weather Service.

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5: 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Here's a look at your overnight weather forecast from 88.7 The Tiger and the National Weather Service. Expect continued hot weather today with sunny skies through the morning with a high near 95 and a heat index of 101, with the night staying mostly clear with a 30% chance of rain and a low around 70. Sunday, meanwhile, we'll see things start to cool down with mostly sunny skies and only a high of 87 through the morning, with Sunday night staying clear as it drops down to 61. This has been a look at your overnight weather forecast from 88.7 The Tiger and the National Weather Service.

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7: Expect continued hot weather today with sunny skies through the morning with a high near 95 and a heat index of 101, with the night staying mostly clear with a 30% chance of rain and a low around 70. Sunday, meanwhile, we'll see things start to cool down with mostly sunny skies and only a high of 87 through the morning, with Sunday night staying clear as it drops down to 61.
6: This has been a look at your overnight weather forecast from 88.7 The Tiger and the National Weather Service.

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9: Expect continued hot weather today with sunny skies through the morning with a high near 95 and a heat index of 101, with the night staying mostly clear with a 30% chance of rain and a low around 70. Sunday, meanwhile, we'll see things start to cool down with mostly sunny skies and only a high of 87 through the morning, with Sunday night staying clear as it drops down to 61.
8: This has been a look at your overnight weather forecast from 88.7 The Tiger and the National Weather Service.

0: And here's Clark with the weather. How's it looking for our weekend boaters out there, Clark?
1: Well, Stacy, we can expect periods of heavy rain across the viewing area. That means all the trash, lawn chemicals, and other hazardous waste on the ground go down the storm drains and into our rivers, lakes, and streams.
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9: Expect continued hot weather today with sunny skies through the morning with a high near 95 and a heat index of 101, with the night staying mostly clear with a 30% chance of rain and a low around 70. Sunday, meanwhile, we'll see things start to cool down with mostly sunny skies and only a high of 87 through the morning, with Sunday night staying clear as it drops down to 61.
8: This has been a look at your overnight weather forecast from 88.7 The Tiger and the National Weather Service.

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3: And here's Clark with the weather. 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
8: Expect continued hot weather today with sunny skies through the morning with a high near 95 and a heat index of 101, with the night staying mostly clear with a 30% chance of rain and a low around 70. Sunday, meanwhile, we'll see things start to cool down with mostly sunny skies and only a high of 87 through the morning, with Sunday night staying clear as it drops down to 61.
7: This has been a look at your overnight weather forecast from 88.7 The Tiger and the National Weather Service.

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0: Tonight, weather forecast from 88.7 The Tiger and the National Weather Service.
1: Expect continued hot weather today with sunny skies through the morning with a high near 95 and a heat index of 101, with the night staying mostly clear with a 30% chance of rain and a low around 70. Sunday, meanwhile, we'll see things start to cool down with mostly sunny skies and only a high of 87 through the morning, with Sunday night staying clear as it drops down to 61.
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2: And here's Clark with the weather. 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
5: 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Here's a look at your overnight weather forecast from 88.7 The Tiger and the National Weather Service. Expect continued hot weather today with sunny skies through the morning with a high near 95 and a heat index of 101, with the night staying mostly clear with a 30% chance of rain and a low around 70. Sunday, meanwhile, we'll see things start to cool down with mostly sunny skies and only a high of 87 through the morning, with Sunday night staying clear as it drops down to 61. This has been a look at your overnight weather forecast from 88.7 The Tiger and the National Weather Service.

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5: Expect continued hot weather today with sunny skies through the morning with a high near 95 and a heat index of 101, with the night staying mostly clear with a 30% chance of rain and a low around 70. Sunday, meanwhile, we'll see things start to cool down with mostly sunny skies and only a high of 87 through the morning, with Sunday night staying clear as it drops down to 61.
4: This has been a look at your overnight weather forecast from 88.7 The Tiger and the National Weather Service.

Yeah. Wow. 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People out here hurting, gotta pray for them. Give them all the strength, make a way for them. Yeah, I be interceding. Crazy for the Lord, I be really geeking. Look, stomping on these demons, I be really tweaking. Yeah, I'm a new creation like I read Ephesians. Wow, wow, they say it's word of mouth. Yeah, I gave my life to God, or you ain't heard about. Look, flexing on the devil, I been working out. Hella trials, I ain't gon' lie, but he gon' work it out. Yeah, yeah, and it's gon' get high. But it's a cold world though, and we on thin ice. He the reason I'm gon' make it to the 10-9. Who would've knew where I would be if I ain't get shot? For real, for real. Yeah, that's my testimony. While I'm slipping, he keep pouring all these blessings on me. I'm a soldier, he keep putting all these tests on me. I ain't perfect, why you people out here stressing on me? Man.

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He'll strip you and he'll leave you where you pray at. The devil strip you, he gon' leave you where you lay at. 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Can't take your eyes up off that cross for a minute though. 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Listen, and it's gon' take time. 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I'm up next, I've been hearing through the grapevine. 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
0: 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But it's worth it, I can't lie, and that's safe to say. Mercy.
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3: What if I told you that you could be saved? What if I told you that you could be changed? That all of the guilt and all of the shame and everything dirty could be washed away? Fully alive, fully redeemed, headed for heaven, forgiven and free. 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

Now I want all of you to bow your head, and I want you to pray this prayer out loud after me. Oh God, I'm a sinner. I'm sorry for my sin. 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I receive Jesus as my Savior. I receive Him as Lord. From this moment on, I want to follow Him in the fellowship of the church. In Christ's name. Amen.

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3: 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Here's a look at your morning forecast from 88.7 The Tiger and the National Weather Service. Expect continued hot weather today with sunny skies through the morning with a high near 95 and a heat index of 101, with the night staying mostly clear with a 30% chance of rain and a low around 70. Sunday, meanwhile, we'll see things start to cool down with mostly sunny skies and only a high of 87 through the morning, with Sunday night staying clear as it drops down to 61. This has been your morning weather forecast from 88.7 The Tiger and the National Weather Service.

0: 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How's it looking for our weekend boaters out there, Clark?
1: Well, Stacy, we can expect periods of heavy rain across the viewing area. That means all the trash, lawn chemicals, and other hazardous waste on the ground go down the storm drains and into our rivers, lakes, and streams.
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7: Expect continued hot weather today with sunny skies through the morning with a high near 95 and a heat index of 101, with the night staying mostly clear with a 30% chance of rain and a low around 70. Sunday, meanwhile, we'll see things start to cool down with mostly sunny skies and only a high of 87 through the morning, with Sunday night staying clear as it drops down to 61.
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11: Expect continued hot weather today with sunny skies through the morning with a high near 95 and a heat index of 101, with the night staying mostly clear with a 30% chance of rain and a low around 70. Sunday, meanwhile, we'll see things start to cool down with mostly sunny skies and only a high of 87 through the morning, with Sunday night staying clear as it drops down to 61.
10: This has been your morning weather forecast from 88.7 The Tiger and the National Weather Service.

flesh. 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
2: 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I'm pretty sure they know by now.

0: 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How's it looking for our weekend boaters out there, Clark?
1: Well, Stacy, we can expect periods of heavy rain across the viewing area. That means all the trash, lawn chemicals, and other hazardous waste on the ground go down the storm drains and into our rivers, lakes, and streams.
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9: Expect continued hot weather today with sunny skies through the morning with a high near 95 and a heat index of 101, with the night staying mostly clear with a 30% chance of rain and a low around 70. Sunday, meanwhile, we'll see things start to cool down with mostly sunny skies and only a high of 87 through the morning, with Sunday night staying clear as it drops down to 61.
8: This has been your morning weather forecast from 88.7 The Tiger and the National Weather Service.

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It's a paradise, and it calls my name, but I can't keep taking holidays. It's a paradise.

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6: Here's a look at your morning forecast from 88.7 The Tiger and the National Weather Service. Expect continued hot weather today with sunny skies through the morning with a high near 95 and a heat index of 101, with the night staying mostly clear with a 30% chance of rain and a low around 70. Sunday, meanwhile, we'll see things start to cool down with mostly sunny skies and only a high of 87 through the morning, with Sunday night staying clear as it drops down to 61. This has been your morning weather forecast from 88.7 The Tiger and the National Weather Service.

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4: Here's a look at your morning forecast from 88.7 The Tiger and the National Weather Service.
5: Expect continued hot weather today with sunny skies through the morning with a high near 95 and a heat index of 101, with the night staying mostly clear with a 30% chance of rain and a low around 70. Sunday, meanwhile, we'll see things start to cool down with mostly sunny skies and only a high of 87 through the morning, with Sunday night staying clear as it drops down to 61.
4: This has been your morning weather forecast from 88.7 The Tiger and the National Weather Service.

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1: And here's Clark with the weather. How's it looking for our weekend boaters out there, Clark?
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5: 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Here's a look at your morning forecast from 88.7 The Tiger and the National Weather Service. Expect continued hot weather today with sunny skies through the morning with a high near 95 and a heat index of 101, with the night staying mostly clear with a 30% chance of rain and a low around 70. Sunday, meanwhile, we'll see things start to cool down with mostly sunny skies and only a high of 87 through the morning, with Sunday night staying clear as it drops down to 61. This has been your morning weather forecast from 88.7 The Tiger and the National Weather Service.

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8: Expect continued hot weather today with sunny skies through the morning with a high near 95 and a heat index of 101, with the night staying mostly clear with a 30% chance of rain and a low around 70. Sunday, meanwhile, we'll see things start to cool down with mostly sunny skies and only a high of 87 through the morning, with Sunday night staying clear as it drops down to 61.
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1: And here's Clark with the weather. How's it looking for our weekend boaters out there, Clark?
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5: 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Here's a look at your morning forecast from 88.7 The Tiger and the National Weather Service. Expect continued hot weather today with sunny skies through the morning with a high near 95 and a heat index of 101, with the night staying mostly clear with a 30% chance of rain and a low around 70. Sunday, meanwhile, we'll see things start to cool down with mostly sunny skies and only a high of 87 through the morning, with Sunday night staying clear as it drops down to 61. This has been your morning weather forecast from 88.7 The Tiger and the National Weather Service.

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5: Expect continued hot weather today with sunny skies through the morning with a high near 95 and a heat index of 101, with the night staying mostly clear with a 30% chance of rain and a low around 70. Sunday, meanwhile, we'll see things start to cool down with mostly sunny skies and only a high of 87 through the morning, with Sunday night staying clear as it drops down to 61.
4: This has been your morning weather forecast from 88.7 The Tiger and the National Weather Service.

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2: And here's Clark with the weather. 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
3: 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That means all the trash, lawn chemicals, and other hazardous waste on the ground will go down the storm drains and into our rivers, lakes, and streams.
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10: Here's a look at your morning forecast from 88.7 The Tiger and the National Weather Service.
11: Expect continued hot weather today with sunny skies through the morning with a high near 95 and a heat index of 101, with the night staying mostly clear with a 30% chance of rain and a low around 70. Sunday, meanwhile, we'll see things start to cool down with mostly sunny skies and only a high of 87 through the morning, with Sunday night staying clear as it drops down to 61.
10: This has been your morning weather forecast from 88.7 The Tiger and the National Weather Service.

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9: Expect continued hot weather today with sunny skies through the morning with a high near 95 and a heat index of 101, with the night staying mostly clear with a 30% chance of rain and a low around 70. Sunday, meanwhile, we'll see things start to cool down with mostly sunny skies and only a high of 87 through the morning, with Sunday night staying clear as it drops down to 61.
8: This has been your morning weather forecast from 88.7 The Tiger and the National Weather Service.
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2: And here's Clark with the weather. How's it looking for our weekend boaters out there, Clark?
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6: Here's a look at your morning forecast from 88.7 The Tiger and the National Weather Service. Expect continued hot weather today with sunny skies through the morning with a high near 95 and a heat index of 101, with the night staying mostly clear with a 30% chance of rain and a low around 70. Sunday, meanwhile, we'll see things start to cool down with mostly sunny skies and only a high of 87 through the morning, with Sunday night staying clear as it drops down to 61. This has been your morning weather forecast from 88.7 The Tiger and the National Weather Service.

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9: Expect continued hot weather today with sunny skies through the morning with a high near 95 and a heat index of 101, with the night staying mostly clear with a 30% chance of rain and a low around 70. Sunday, meanwhile, we'll see things start to cool down with mostly sunny skies and only a high of 87 through the morning, with Sunday night staying clear as it drops down to 61.
8: This has been your morning weather forecast from 88.7 The Tiger and the National Weather Service.

And it looks like freedom, and it's headed our way. I can see a cloud heavy with rain, and it looks like Jesus

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1: And here's Clark with the weather. How's it looking for our weekend boaters out there, Clark?
2: Well, Stacy, we can expect periods of heavy rain across the viewing area. That means all the trash, lawn chemicals, and other hazardous waste on the ground go down the storm drains and into our rivers, lakes, and streams.
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5: 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Here's a look at your morning forecast from 88.7 The Tiger and the National Weather Service. Expect continued hot weather today with sunny skies through the morning with a high near 95 and a heat index of 101, with the night staying mostly clear with a 30% chance of rain and a low around 70. Sunday, meanwhile, we'll see things start to cool down with mostly sunny skies and only a high of 87 through the morning, with Sunday night staying clear as it drops down to 61. This has been your morning weather forecast from 88.7 The Tiger and the National Weather Service.

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1: And here's Clark with the weather. 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
3: 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Here's a look at your morning forecast from 88.7 The Tiger and the National Weather Service. Expect continued hot weather today with sunny skies through the morning with a high near 95 and a heat index of 101, with the night staying mostly clear with a 30% chance of rain and a low around 70. Sunday, meanwhile, we'll see things start to cool down with mostly sunny skies and only a high of 87 through the morning, with Sunday night staying clear as it drops down to 61. This has been your morning weather forecast from 88.7 The Tiger and the National Weather Service.

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Oh, you

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1: 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How's it looking for our weekend boaters out there, Clark?
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7: Expect continued hot weather today with sunny skies through the morning with a high near 95 and a heat index of 101, with the night staying mostly clear with a 30% chance of rain and a low around 70. Sunday, meanwhile, we'll see things start to cool down with mostly sunny skies and only a high of 87 through the morning, with Sunday night staying clear as it drops down to 61.
6: This has been your morning weather forecast from 88.7 The Tiger and the National Weather Service.

To the woman who cries when nobody is looking. 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
9: Expect continued hot weather today with sunny skies through the morning with a high near 95 and a heat index of 101, with the night staying mostly clear with a 30% chance of rain and a low around 70. Sunday, meanwhile, we'll see things start to cool down with mostly sunny skies and only a high of 87 through the morning, with Sunday night staying clear as it drops down to 61.
8: This has been your morning weather forecast from 88.7 The Tiger and the National Weather Service.

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1: Muhammad is still in his tomb, and Joseph Smith is still in his tomb, and Buddha is still in his tomb, and Confucius is still in his tomb. But there is one man who was not found in the tomb. I've been there. The tomb is empty. He was seen alive by over 500 eyewitnesses who wrote down accurate accounts that we saw the man who hung on a cross, and we touched his scars. Watch his word. Alive.

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1: Enemy think he baby Moses, he in the Nile.
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1: I had to trade in my King James.

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7: Expect continued hot weather today with sunny skies through the morning with a high near 95 and a heat index of 101, with the night staying mostly clear with a 30% chance of rain and a low around 70. Sunday, meanwhile, we'll see things start to cool down with mostly sunny skies and only a high of 87 through the morning, with Sunday night staying clear as it drops down to 61.
6: This has been your morning weather forecast from 88.7 The Tiger and the National Weather Service.

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1: And here's Clark with the weather. 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
7: Tonight should see continued clear weather with a low around 74. Friday morning will be sunny and hot with a high near 96 and a heat index as high as 104, with Friday night seeing a 20% chance of rain and otherwise mostly clear weather with a low around 74. Saturday, meanwhile, will keep the heat coming with mostly sunny and hot weather with a high near 94 and a heat index of 102.
6: This has been a look at your evening weather forecast from 88.7 The Tiger and the National Weather Service.

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10: Tonight should see continued clear weather with a low around 74. Friday morning will be sunny and hot with a high near 96 and a heat index as high as 104, with Friday night seeing a 20% chance of rain and otherwise mostly clear weather with a low around 74. Saturday, meanwhile, will keep the heat coming with mostly sunny and hot weather with a high near 94 and a heat index of 102.
9: This has been a look at your evening weather forecast from 88.7 The Tiger and the National Weather Service.
11: Okay, everyone listen up! People keep asking me, what are you guys doing in there? And I'm like, we're throwing a party for the King of Kings. So if the neighbors think we're throwing a party, well, technically we are. It's a party that's been going.

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Whoa. Know what's going on with me, some days I actually think I might be schizo. Whoa. Frantic, probably not, but even writing this is making me begin to

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1: And here's Clark with the weather. How's it looking for our weekend boaters out there, Clark?
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5: 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Here's a look at your evening weather forecast from 88.7 The Tiger and the National Weather Service. Tonight should see continued clear weather with a low around 74. Friday morning will be sunny and hot with a high near 96 and a heat index as high as 104, with Friday night seeing a 20% chance of rain and otherwise mostly clear weather with a low around 74. Saturday, meanwhile, will keep the heat coming with mostly sunny and hot weather with a high near 94 and a heat index of 102. This has been a look at your evening weather forecast from 88.7 The Tiger and the National Weather Service.

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8: Here's a look at your evening weather forecast from 88.7 The Tiger and the National Weather Service. Expect partly cloudy weather tonight with a low around 69 and a 40% chance of rain. Sunday, meanwhile, may see a 20% chance of rain. Otherwise, expect mostly sunny weather with a high near 85 through the morning, with Sunday night staying clear as it drops down to 62. Labor Day, meanwhile, looks to keep the clear weather around with mostly sunny skies and a high near 88 through the morning, with clear weather and a low around 67 through the night. This has been a look at your evening weather forecast from 88.7 The Tiger and the National Weather Service.

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0: All right, folks, let's get started. Parents, thanks for coming. As many of you know, I'm Coach Mather. Tonight I want to talk about the season, of which I only have one expectation, that everybody gets stronger. When I say get stronger, I'm not referring solely to physical strength. Sure, we'll be in the weight room, we'll be running stairs, but we're also going to focus on developing mental toughness and grit, because those are the characteristics that allow us to achieve greatness both on and off the court. So, how do we develop those things? By getting comfortable with a challenge. By cultivating the confidence necessary to overcome adversity in all forms. That's why I coach. That's my purpose. Every member of this team can lean on me. And I'll teach them how they can lean on themselves and each other.
1: Brought to you by the Kentucky High School Athletic Association and the Kentucky Athletic Administrators Association.
2: Welcome into Pikeville, Kentucky. Let me give you an official welcome. I'm sorry about that. They had a moment of silence for a coach who they lost recently, and then prayer and national anthem. So we're going to step away and take that break. But now we are back, and we are ready for some big-time football. Khalil Baker, Colin Sheffield here with you on the call. The preseason number 14 team, the Tigers, who came off a big win against St. Francis, 45-14. They were the number 17 preseason team in the nation. That was a statement win for the Tigers, who put the nation on notice that with a new head coach, they are not behind a step. They take on the Pikeville Bears, who's in the receiving votes category of the preseason poll. They have a win over Arkansas Baptist, 51-7. This is going to be, or possibly should be, by all accounts, an offensive shootout. This should be the decisioning or the decision-making factor of this game should be the defense for both sides.
3: I was about to say, you talked about a shootout, you know, what it's been in regards to maybe the last couple of years, but I know definitely Coach Ford, that defensive staff does not want to see that today. You know, our defense coming in, you know, from last week, put on a really impressive performance, you know, only let an offensive touchdown up in the fourth quarter late in the game. When some of the backups were in and stuff like that. But, man, that defense was impressive last week. And even during times when they gave up yards, you know, in the goal line, they were able to make some really big stands, create some turnovers, and just do a really good job. You know, I thought about it a lot. This team always has such a good foundation. We talked to Coach Brown right before the game. They have a

0: great foundation. They play physical, they play hard, they play fast. And then that talent, you can see that in so many moments throughout the game. It's just maybe cleaning up some of that stuff. But, man, what an impressive win for this team, given maybe some of those mistakes and, you know, maybe looking sloppy at times. Words from Coach Brown himself, especially talking with him during the show, and he's a little upset about that this week. But, yeah, it was a really good performance, and Pikeville for the same thing. It's always great to start off with a win.
1: A rich history between these two teams, especially in the past few years. The last 2 years alone, or excuse me, let's just go back 3 years. We'll include a loss in that. The last 3 years, a combined 5 points made up the difference. The Tigers have won the last two. The last time in Pikeville we were here, they won a 34-33 game as they hit Auker. Jagger Gillis threw a 12-yard fade to Ashton Auker in the left corner of this end zone down here after a penalty on the kicker that pushed them up into a pretty good range. That was with 25 seconds left, excuse me, in that game. Last year, it was an absolute offensive nightmare for both squads because 66 rushing and 134 rushing compared for Seville taking that one. 437 passing yards for Pikeville, 353 for Campbellsville, 503 to 487 total yards. The Tigers had 13 for 128 penalty yardage. Barlow had 3 catches for 101 yards, 1 touchdown. Jet Engel threw for 353 yards and 3 touchdowns. Tank Gerard Johnson had a pick 6 in that game. A couple of guys, they had a really good game. Grant Scott for them, had 6 catches for 94 yards. Colin McDougall had 8 for 88. A guy that we're going to talk a lot about in this game that had a pick 6 in the Arkansas Baptist, game for Pikeville, Damian Watts. He's a sophomore, at that cornerback position. He had the blocked field goal on Colin Freitas there at the end of the half. The Tigers went down 20-9 at the end of that half because of the blocked field goal return for a touchdown. But the Tigers come back in the third quarter, scored 21, unanswered points in the third quarter and end up taking that win. So it's been a very, very chaotic and, very heart-wrenching, I guess you should say, for both sides in these past few years.
0: Never fun to be a part of. It's fun when you actually win, of course.
1: Yes, yeah,
0: let me correct myself. But in the moment, it's just, especially, you know, 2 years ago, one of the craziest games I've just ever, you know, been a part of and gotten to witness, right, in that moment. And as a fan and, you know, being an alum, like, man, those games, it feels like those games never go our way, right? So looking back on, you know, the past 2 years, such pivotal moments for this program and when it comes to, you know, fighting that adversity and really, you know, standing together in tough moments, being able to overcome and come out with a win. I think that's really pivotal. And now coming into this year and what Coach Brown is really trying to establish for this program, you know, of course, not just competing, but, you know, being able to win games like this and overcome some of that. The mental hurdles or the hoops that or mental mistakes that you've gone through in the past. You know, let's correct that. Let's come out here and really establish ourselves again, like you said, a statement for the nation, for NAIA to really, really put on notice.
1: We are nestled in the mountains of Pikeville here at Hambly Athletic Complex here at the high school facility. It is a balmy 91, feels like, temperature out here. The sun is shining bright, not a cloud in the sky, waiting for the moment that sets behind this mountain here to our right. But heat can definitely play a factor in this one. We saw it play a factor in that St. Francis game, guys going down with cramps. I already saw the jars of pickles over there on our sideline. The Tigers are ready to go and get ready in terms of that. The Tigers are going to start with the ball here. Pikeville Bears are in the all-black uniforms with the orange trim, and the Tigers in the white jerseys, maroon helmets and pants with maroon numerals. They're ready to go. It is hot. And there's the fireworks, Pikeville Bears, as they take the field. And the energy's high. There's been a lot said. No love lost between these teams. That's for certain. And we're setting up for a really good one.
0: Yeah, man, you talked about it. These two teams are very familiar with each other, and there's a lot of history, especially in the past few years. between these two teams. You know, so going on the field today, we're a very physical team, and we talked to Coach Don right before coming up here. What did he say? It's a bear hunting season, right?
1: Yeah.
0: You know, so that team is definitely going out there with that mindset, you know, coming out here, establishing themselves, being the physical team that they are. But also discipline and being a disciplined team and making sure that you're not, you know, punishing yourselves on each side of the football.
1: In that last game, it was a dual setup at quarterback, not necessarily on purpose. Mm-hmm. Justice Law went down with some severe cramping, some pretty deep cramps in his hip. He came in, had 8 for 21. He had 204 yards, 3 touchdowns. He's having a good game before that. I know the completion percentage seems pretty rough, but it doesn't necessarily tell the story of the game. A lot of in and out of hands of receivers. Jet Engel came in for the rest of that game, 8 of 12, 127 yards, 2 touchdowns, as well as a rushing touchdown. So the depth at quarterback, you have a guy that played a full season last year and led the Tigers into the playoffs, now comes in and plays backup. And you talk about the depth there. You'd be able to have that kind of a fight at camp, have Justice Law win out, and you still have somebody that's ready to go on all sides at any given point and step in, and you know that there's not a drop-off.
0: Yeah, and that's huge to have for a team, and it makes you feel a lot better, you know, when one of your guys does go down. But even going back to Justice, he's a dual threat type of guy. Of course, he can win from the pocket, make plays with his arm. We saw that a lot last week. Maybe not as efficient as he wanted to be, you know, but I think he did a great job really commanding the offense, being a leader, but also making some really, really big plays, making some easy plays. So, of course, you want to shore up some of that completion percentage, of course, and make some of those easy throws that he missed out on so that you can say the offense left a lot on the table. But, man, I'm excited to see him again, and hopefully he can be healthy for the rest of this game and we can see a full performance from him.
1: Pikeville ready to take it off, and they take it to Auker, catches it at the 2. He takes off as blockers in front of him trying to shift to the left side of the field. Now he's going to try to cut back after spun off and leg tackled at the 11-yard line is where they'll spot him. So the Tigers are going to start with some pretty long field position.
0: Yeah, maybe not great field position here starting off at the beginning of the game and that kick return not going, you know, the way you wanted it to. But going back to this offense, you know, an explosive offense. We saw one play touchdown drive last week. Justice was just able to flick it over the over the defense to Ashton Auker for a big touchdown. And it kind of was a botched play in that situation.
1: Yeah, the clock didn't start on the kickoff, so they're going to figure out where this drive will start in terms of the game clock.
0: You know, but it was seemingly a new offensive line. You didn't know how that was going to go about, but they performed well. We have a bunch of guys on the perimeter as far as the receivers. We have a deep running back room. Elijah Robb is back there now as far as backing up Archella Smith, but he's back and healthy, and he looked really good last week. Archella Smith had some impressive explosive plays in the run game. We saw Ashton Auker pop off, Andre Siler, Troy Oliver, especially too. So a lot to go on, you know, here with this offense, and a lot to look forward to. You know, but that's what Coach Brown talked about in the show this week. You should expect an explosive offense this season, and they started off very well against that St. Francis team last week.
1: Clock on the scoreboard struggling to start, but the officials just going to keep it on the field for now. We have Trips here on the near side. Law takes his first snap of the game, throws it to Barlow really quick, and that's a good open field tackle right there. Number 2, Quincy Clark.
0: And that's a player we didn't get to see a lot of last week and, you know, didn't have a lot going. I think he had one reception for 10 yards, but also dealt with some cramps as well, too. But a big player for us last year that came on kind of later in the season. But she's definitely being sore for a big one today, too.
1: It's a lot of depth at the wide receiver spot as well. Law takes the snap, hands off with Archella Smith, who pushes up past the 20, or up the 15, excuse me, marked down at the 17.
0: And that's why I wrote my notes last week, this week, just from watching back the film from last week. We have at least 4 legit receivers that could be ones or the offense built around anywhere else in the country. And we have 4 of them just in our offense alone.
1: So third down and short for the Tigers, or third and more medium, I suppose. Smith lines up in the backfield with Law, but the official's going to have to come together. now ready to go. They step up to the line. Busey goes across to the left side. Hands off with Smith as he cuts back straight up the gut. And that'll be short. So the Tigers going to have to send out the punt team. Clark Kidwell, the transfer from Lindsey Wilson, going to have to come and punt it. Definitely not the dream start that this offense would have had, but so far pretty good defensive play to start this game, especially with a lot of stop and start with clock issues and things happening on the field.
0: Yeah, tried to establish themselves in the run game. You know, you start off with some quick game and going with the screen there. You just get the
1: end
0: punt
1: over
0: off.
1: End punt. Takes a big, big bounce to the 35. Punt team down and wrestled down by number 33. Don't have the number 33 on the travel roster.
0: Yeah. Happens sometimes. A lot of changes, especially late. Defense coming out in the field this time around. Had a really big week from a few of the guys that we'll see today, especially too. TJ Peaks at cornerback. You got Malachi Campbell there at nose tackle. Tyler Ballard at linebacker. Josh Abella as well playing that little outside linebacker position.
1: Alex Hatton trots out the reigning AAC Offensive Player of the Week. Takes the snap and they swing pass to number 3, DeJon McDougal. And pushed out of bounds by TJ Peaks. Brings a big shoulder. Looks like a gain of nothing.
0: Yeah, that pass kind of threw it off, threw him well behind the line of scrimmage there. Had to get back into the play of things and wasn't able to come up with anything on that. Maybe a gain of one.
1: Amon Williams, all the marks of an All-American running back in the backfield. He takes a handoff and cuts, and a great ankle tackle. TJ Peaks once more. Two big tackles here on this right side.
0: And, man, we saw that so many times last week. He had two big pass breakups. He's a great cornerback for us. You know, maybe a little undersized, but he's able to have a great technique. He has a great break on the football. But also, he's a phenomenal tackler that we're realizing as well, too, that can really help that run support when things may not be going as well. They get to that edge, he can really help on the run game.
1: A 1 yard gain, 3rd and 9, and they're going to get a false start.
0: I'd be scared of Tyler Ballard, too, on that one.
1: Ballard comes running forward. And number 78, Ronald Simmons, I believe, is the one who jumped.
0: Yeah, this Pikeville offense, historically they're a team that likes to spread you out a little bit. Last week against Arkansas Baptist, they won 51-7. 51-14, was it? I can't remember, actually. Let me see. 51-7 against Arkansas Baptist last week. It wasn't a clean game from them, but we're still able to get a lot of points up on the board. But they love to spread it out. They really tried to establish a run game here.
1: On 3rd and long, he flows it to the Pikeville sideline and through the hands and over the head of Ty Perkins, the junior out of Ironton, Ohio. He had 2 catches for 76 yards, 2 touchdowns, one of those being a 68-yard touchdown reception. So 2 quick 3-and-outs for both sides here as we talk about those offenses. They wanted to go ahead and make me eat my words on which defense was going to play better.
0: Yeah, but right there, with a little quick snap there on the punt.
1: Punt away from inside the 25, a high spiral. Gets to LaDamian Hunter at the 20. He's trying to take it to the Campbellsville sideline, cuts back inside. There looks like there's a flag on the far side as he's got a lot of space still. Spun out of bounds near the 30, but it looks like there's a flag here at the 34-yard line.
0: Wasn't able to see what it was. We saw a few body blocks with guys just getting in the way and making some really smart plays on that one, but not sure if I saw anything that would be bringing it back, but we'll see here from the rest here in a second.
1: Waiting to hear from the officials. But they got to the 31-yard line. It looks like they're being very specific about where this was marked, so I don't know if this is going to be an end-of-the-run penalty. The way they are marking the end of this run.
0: Let's see what is happening here.
1: Not sure if they're moving it forward. not exactly sure here.
2: I've never seen a series like this in my life.
1: Unless this is a decline penalty and they're going to retake the punt.
2: All right, now the white hat is going to come over and talk with head coach Corey Phipps.
1: There's a lot of confusion on this field early on with these first few drives.
2: The play.
0: Okay, that makes sense. Pyro did a good job right there with a quick snap and caught us.
1: A legal substitution on Campbellsville. So a 5-yard penalty. They'll move this up. They will move this up 5 yards. I believe.
0: No, we're still trying to get an idea of what's going on here.
1: Yeah, I apologize.
0: Pikeville races out to the line of scrimmage here. Quick snap once again.
1: Yeah, regardless, they're re-kicking. Jaquan Coulter almost got a hand on that. Got off with Damian Hunter. Kind of paws it down. Gets tripped up, and he's brought down inside the 20. He's upset with himself. He couldn't keep his feet, but once again, a great ankle tackle from these Pikeville Bears on these returns. That's twice now. First Auker, now LaDamian Hunter. Kick coverage has been good for UPike.
0: Yeah, great shoelace tackle right there from UPike to get LaDamian Hunter down. An explosive player that we kind of saw a little bit last week as well. Now with this offense back out in the field, we got Mario Brown at right tackle, Gavin Rodriguez at right guard, Kyle Duvall at center, Dice Presley at left guard, and Quan Evans at left tackle.
1: Law hands off with Smith. Smith blasts through a hole, and he gets over to the 25-yard line.
0: Great first down run there for the Tigers. Talked to Coach Lane before the game as well. Offensive line coach, he was ready for his guys to kind of get going and really help out in this run game. And it helps out a lot compared to last year. You know, we did a lot of RPOs. You aren't exactly sure, hey, are these actual runs or not? You know, the offensive line isn't allowed to be as aggressive in those moments. But now we see a lot more decisive run plays here on the screen. Tartell Smith,
1: Smith
0: on
1: here on the near side gets passed up the 30, and that'll be good for a first down. As he moves to the 33-yard line, Tiger's going to try to get moving here after a rough first drive. First time the chains will move for the Tigers.
2: Twin set this time. Easton and Barlow to the near side of the set. That's the boundary right.
0: We got 2x2 here with the pistol formation once again for the Tigers.
1: Barlow goes across the field. Swing pass to Barlow in motion, catches it, has his blockers, and gets past the chains for a first and 10 as we move to the 46-yard line. Barlow, as I mentioned, pregame had a big game against Pikeville last year as a true freshman, now back as a sophomore. He's ready to go.
0: And we see early on here the Tigers doing a good job of getting their playmakers the ball and out in space and allowing them to kind of make some moves with it. That's one thing that stuck out on film last week watching back the game for St. Francis. They block so well out in space, and those receivers do a great job of blocking for each other.
1: Lock looking over to the Campbellsville sideline, gets it to Troy Oliver, cuts inside, pushes in for another first down, just gets about an 11-yard gain on that play.
0: Great little comeback screen right there to Troy Oliver to get him going in space as well. He follows a block from Dice Presley. Great job from him. One of those elusive, agile guards who can get going in space, but he's just as physical. If he was even a bigger guard, he's standing at 5'10", 260.
1: They're to the Bear 43-yard line. Auker shifts to the right side. Law rolling to his right, fakes it, now gets it to Auker, toe tap, and marked good at the 34-yard line. That'll move. Well, at first he was given the motion, but that's just a yard shy or a half a yard shy.
0: I said more confusion here. The little spot concept, you got a guy right there in the little curl spot. That's where Justice wanted to go first. Pikeville did a good job covering up, so he went to the flats late to Ashton Auker right there to pick up what was almost a first down.
1: Second and one in Bear territory. Law pitches over to Elijah Robb. He breaks free. He's got plenty of room. Gets to the 24-yard line and moves the chains for another first down. This drive continues to chug along for the Tigers. It looks like they send out some big guys here on the defensive line.
0: Yeah, a little zone toss to the left side of the field right there. You got Jack Busey tight end leading the way for Elijah Robb. Elijah Robb does a good job cutting up the field, getting that first down, but also picking up a few more. Very physical runner, has great feet, and we saw it right there.
1: Robb lines up directly behind Law. Law's going to keep it. He's got a lot of room, a lot of speed. Justice Law, give him six. Touchdown, Tigers. Justice Law picks up his first rushing touchdown of the season and gives them the lead.
0: That's what we talked about in the open. You know, that's why you have a guy like Justice Law in the game who can use his legs. He's a dual threat quarterback. So we saw in that read option right there, he's able to use his legs. Does a great job of reading that free player and gets in the end zone with ease, untouched.
1: As the whole formation lines up on the left side, imagining they're all going to cut back in here shortly, but Freitas out for this extra point. Everybody shifts back in. Freitas lines things up two steps to the left. He'll kick a little shoulder shimmy. And Colin Freitas knocks that extra point into the river behind the stadium. And the Tigers up 7-0 here early on Pikeville on the CU Sports Network.
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1: Welcome back. As the Tigers prepare for kickoff, they have a 7-0 lead. I believe if the clock is accurate, it would be 6:53 left here in the first quarter. A lot of trouble here early on with the clock, so I'm pretty positive with 6:53 left here. Trying to get things together.
0: Yeah, great offensive drive there, and that's like what we talked about, man. That's having a QB that can run it opens up your entire playbook.
1: Fields it at the nine. Now busts a hole right up the middle. Now Freitas to beat. Freitas able to grab him and spin him down just before the 50, but we saw that last week be an issue. Braylon Morris took it right out of halftime, and once again just able to turn on the jets and get right through the kick coverage.
0: Yeah, maybe needed a better kick right there from Colin Freitas, you know, but was able to kind of give it to Pikeville there on an easy one, and they got started very quickly right there. Came up with a big return for themselves to respond.
1: They'll start things from their own 49-yard line, so very favorable field position for this offense led by Alex Hatton.
0: Similar situation to what we saw against St. Francis last week. A newer quarterback, maybe has a little bit more experience than that quarterback we saw last week, but still a lot new to this college football game as far as real game reps.
1: They hand off with Williams and goes right up the gut and gains about 3 yards gets to the 48-yard line.
0: First player we saw right there to make contact, number 9, Josh Abella, had a huge week last week, had pass deflections, had great coverage, you know, did a great job in the run game, support right there, surfing, you know, down the line of scrimmage, being able to make plays from the backside. He was everywhere, doing a little bit of everything.
1: Hatton takes the snap, looking to the right, gives the shoulder fake, now looking to left, faces pressure, and just throws it over to the area of McDougal. as T.J. Peaks and him were in a battle down here at the 48-yard line.
0: And that's another player we talked about here in the open, too, who had a big week last week. He had sticky coverage, you know, two pass breakups, four tackles as well. Did a really good job, but they've gone to him pretty much, you know, both a lot of times here in this, you know, these two drives, and he's been in great coverage and great position every single time, ready to make a play.
1: Two white jerseys were bearing down at Hatton. He launched it, but I'm not sure if it was just short of getting out of bounds. A lot of pressure. He's going to throw one short, but McDougal has to come back and makes a diving grab. That's going to be shy of the first down.
0: Yeah, they're at midfield here a little bit ahead. Looks like they might stay on the field.
1: Yeah, fourth and two from their 43-yard line. The kicker does not, I believe, have this in his leg.
0: Not many do.
1: Now Hatton on fourth and two. Hatton got the flinch. He's going to launch it down the right side, and that one is going to fade out of bounds. But they're going to get the free five and a first down. On the offside
0: from the defense. And that's some of the discipline and mistakes that Coach Brown was talking about that he's upset about. You know, in a fourth and two situation, you know you have to watch the ball. You can't jump offsides in that situation. One, you give them a free play, but if they don't convert the free play, they get that automatic first down anyways, too. So that defensive line has to be better. You got to be more disciplined than that. And right there, they made a mistake and kept Pikeville on the field.
1: So that's going to keep the drive alive as the Bears try to answer the seven put on the board by the Tigers moments ago on this last drive. 2:49, I believe, left on the clock here.
0: School board's messed up a little bit.
1: Yeah, I'm not sure if that's correct or not. They got their own, should be a false start. Hatton gets up to the line and claps about four or five times, and he's gotten his own line twice. So that should move them back five.
0: So a lot of returners here on this offense for Pikeville. Again, a new quarterback. You got Amon Williams back at running back from last year. A very special player, really good in the pass game. It looks like he's gotten a lot thicker from last year, too, so able to maybe help out a little bit more in the run game and be more consistent runner that way. They tried to establish a run last week in their matchup against Arkansas Baptist. Wasn't able to do a lot with it, but they were patient. You know, Alex Hatton made some really good plays there in the pass game, but they also looked a little, you know, sloppy, and that's how it's going to look sometimes in your first game, but also your first time at quarterback in real reps as a starter.
1: First and 15. Four guys looking to rush. They bring five now. Hatton's going to throw. Has a man wide open, McDougal, and he's brought down near the 40, or 30, excuse me, gets to the 30. So short, but second and two for the Bears offense.
0: And that's something this offense likes to do, like fake that screen, fake it to Amon as he's motioning out post-snap, and then allow those receivers to leak out. So you got one guy on a streak and another guy kind of going up the scene, and Alex does a good job.
1: Hatton hands off with Williams, who takes it right behind his line, and that's going to move the chains for the Pikeville Bears. They go inside the 25 to the 24.
0: You see Malachi Campbell and Usain Guy come back out into the field here. As we see Pikeville move the ball a little bit more, playing with a little bit of pace. Switching up that snap count as well, trying to throw the defense off.
1: Hatton hands off with Williams once more, bounces to the right side, and brought down, it looks like, number 98, Corey Mitchell picks up that tackle, brings him inside the 20 to the 19-yard line.
0: This is a big matchup for this defensive line this week. They're going up against a very large Pikeville offensive line that wants to get things going in that run game. And they play with two different running backs that are able to make some different moves and make a lot of plays in the game.
1: Man in motion swings it to him and misses that first hit. Jaquan Coulter's able to step up at the 16 or 15-yard line.
0: TJ Peaks trying to make that inside angle right there and make the play. Doesn't come up with it, but Jaquan Coulter does a good job in the run support.
1: 16, so third and short.
2: Third and a long three.
0: Pikeville waiting the play call here from the sideline.
2: 16-yard line, so third and a yard
0: line. Looks to be coming out in an empty set.
1: Yeah, they line up Amon Williams here wide to the left.
0: With a tight end on the line.
2: Set this time. No, they empty it out, excuse me. Hatton all alone in the back.
1: Hatton.
0: Maybe a motion here.
1: Now Amon Williams goes around and a flag for a delay of game.
2: And we're going to get a delay of game on the Bears, they will.
1: And that's going to make Corey Phipps pretty mad, as you now had third and short, and you got to bring it all the way back another 5 yards. So now you're looking at third and seven.
2: Bears five penalties for 20 yards.
0: Not great management there from the Bears.
2: In the 15 here in the first two series.
0: Important spot of the game here in this first quarter. The clock has been kind of messed up
1: yeah,
0: the entire
1: if
0: time.
1: If I haven't said the time, I do apologize. I don't have a time
0: it says zero
1: to be
0: right
1: able
0: now.
1: To tell you. Hatton fakes the handoff, looking deep. Now gets hit as he throws, and it's picked off. Bringing it back is number 27, and he gets shouldered on the Pikeville sideline past the 35. That's Jordan Harris, the redshirt junior out of Alcoa, Tennessee.
2: Got leveled when he threw the ball. There is a penalty marker back
1: there. Yeah, penalty marker near the 40 here. But Hatton took a massive hit. I believe Tyler Ballard was in on that hit.
2: Campbellsville doesn't look like that they are happy. They're walking backwards.
1: Roughing the
0: what?
1: Passer.
2: Roughing the passer is the call.
1: I'm not sure. Unless they're saying that he drove him through the ground, and that's the ruling. That's the only thing that I can think of, because he took a massive shot from Tyler Ballard. But the Campbellsville Tigers sideline is rightfully upset.
2: It's going to be half the distance of the goal.
0: Not a
1: now
0: call.
1: It negates the turnover.
0: Yeah, not a call I love there, you know, from the refs, of course, too. And it looks like Alex Hatton, I can't see him out in the field, so he might be getting looked at here
1: yeah,
0: as well, too.
1: Yeah, Hatton limped off the field.
0: Major hit from Tyler Ballard, a guy I did not want to be hit by ever in my life.
1: No. So now number 16, redshirt freshman Caden Henson. In the last game, he had 39 rush yards, so mainly used in a run game, but now he steps in at the 11-yard line as Pikeville's trying to get things going. Phipps is out on the field, and he's lighting up the white hat right now. And the officials are all the way out there bringing him back, and the white hat just shaking his head.
0: It's been a crazy first quarter.
1: Corey Phipps.
0: Crazy first quarter.
1: Phipps is livid. The Tigers sideline is livid and trying to light their guys up.
0: Scoreboard's been messed up. There's some penalties here and there. You know, miscommunication from the refs. You know, coaches coming out into the field.
1: I mean, he was all the way out at the hash lines.
0: Still not sure what time is left. We got zeros here on the scoreboard still in the first quarter. Just a weird first quarter here in Pikeville.
1: So Pikeville's going to end up burning a timeout instead of getting a delay of game penalty. So a lot of things happening here in this first quarter, and I do apologize because I don't know the time. I don't really know the downs or the yardage other than the math I'm doing in my own head.
0: We just finally got the right score on the scoreboard.
1: There's a lot going on, but I do know that we are in the first quarter. The Tigers are up 7-0 over the Pikeville Bears, and they are now on the 11-yard line, and Phipps is still lighting up this official on the sideline. Tell you what, I hope they give Hunter Brown the same leeway if he lights up an official.
0: If I say he needs a get back coach.
1: He needs a Dom Lewis in his life. He needs a get back coach.
2: 2:29 left to go here in the first quarter. Bears trying to answer back a 7.
1: So now Henson's still the quarterback out there. He's going to step up in shotgun with Amon Williams to his right. Tigers bring some pressure. Williams takes it right up the middle inside the 5. Takes it to the 5-yard line. A penalty marker flies. And there's a Pikeville Bear helmet off on the field.
0: It's the right tackle right there, helmet off the field. He actually happened to him last week against one of the receivers. He was blocking a So it's two straight weeks of his helmet coming off. Not really sure what happened on the play, but we do got a penalty. I think it has something to do with that, probably.
1: Going to have a lot of laundry on the field here in the first quarter.
2: Officials are going to have to grab a hold of this one quick, or this one's going to turn into a ruckus.
1: I told you, no love lost between these two teams.
0: Yeah.
1: I mean, that goes for top down, and you can see it boiling over on the field. Some of that's to do with a lot of the confusion, and even some of it to do with the referees. They're all huddled up trying to get things together. Other Bears pulling Bears away from Tigers. Tigers trying to pull people away from Bears.
0: Yeah.
1: The only thing you're missing is a lion. Oh, my.
0: Very good, man.
2: Needs to get in the books.
1: The white hat now steps up.
0: I mean, yeah, we're still waiting on a call here, some communication.
1: Okay. Offsetting on Sportsman Likes. You're going to get Zamari Bell. And then you're going to get number 73, Wayne Snowden, the sophomore.
2: And Snowden has been ejected.
1: Snowden got ejected.
0: Oh, man.
1: So I'm not sure if he threw a punch in the midst of that.
0: My gosh, this has been a crazy game. And that's a big player there for Pikeville.
1: He seems to be confused.
0: Yeah, that's a right starting right tackle, 6'4", 360, a big component for their offensive line and what they like to do. And that's a huge hit for Pikeville Bears.
1: That's a big loss here for them. You mentioned you want to talk about the difference. 6'4", 360, now a redshirt freshman, 6'2", 71. Talk about a massive loss of size. Phipps is now back in the ear of the white hat once more. And he is still lighting him up.
2: Done something with the helmet in frustration.
1: Yeah, Snowden could have thrown it because the helmet ended up all the way over near the Tiger sideline. Could have pulled a Miles Garrett swinging a helmet. I have no idea at this point. But,
0: yeah,
1: I tell you what, it's hot out here in Pikeville. It is hotter on the field.
0: Yeah, between these two teams right now, a lot of tension. And refs need to kind of get things settled down here. As Pikeville gets back to the line. You got a second and medium here for Pikeville. And you got to think with a backup quarterback in who can also get things going in the run game himself. He saw 5 rushes, 39 yards.
1: I think football will begin once more. Second and 5. Henson hands off. And now tackled right at the line, if not a loss of yardage on the play. A good stand there against Amon Williams.
0: Yeah, we got that goal line package in right now with Ernon Ortiz and Malachi Campbell.
1: Thornley Pierre has to check off.
0: A lot of size between those two down there in the defensive line. They caused a lot of havoc last week against St. Francis, constantly in the backfield, making things difficult for them.
1: Hatton now back into the game. All the delay must have given him plenty of time to get ready and prepared.
2: Big third down for the Bears coming up.
1: Jaden Pepper, who's in the backfield.
2: Hatton.
1: Hatton drops back, looking Pepper's way on a swing. Open field tackle for number 27 in coverage. Jordan Harris.
2: Harris making the stop also there. Number 4, Jared Johnson. It's fourth down.
0: Tigers right there.
1: Fourth down.
0: Tigers right there allowing things to play out in front of them. Does a good job right there allowing that cornerback to come up and make a big tackle to force that fourth and short.
1: Fourth and 3. Defense needs to keep their composure here. No jumping. There's the hard count. Ready for the jump. Line loaded, box loaded. Ballard takes a step in now. Pepper in there at linebacker.
2: 7-0 Campbellsville.
1: Or in there at running back, excuse me.
2: Conversion try on this drive. They will snap it.
1: Hatton runs an option. Big quarterback shoulder in and short.
0: Oh, wow.
1: He's got him held up short.
2: He's short of the
1: right at the 1 or half yard line.
2: 212-pound crane. Gets on the train tracks and lowers the boom.
1: What an effort from the quarterback, Alex Hatton.
0: Yeah, that's a big quarterback back right there, 6'4", 212. They run an option going to the right side of the field. Jamari DeVell does a good job handling that running back. But, man, someone has to step up on that quarterback.
1: And I'm not sure if the chains are still up in terms of there was room for that to be a first down.
0: Yeah, it's close.
2: As the spot is right now, they are going to bring the chains out.
1: Chains are going to come out.
0: Yeah, I mean, that's a tough quarterback to tackle in close space, proximity like that. Doesn't matter if he's a runner or not, 6'4". I mean, that's...
1: He had Pepper offset behind him to the right for the option and then lowered the shoulder. They bring out the chains. We'll see the measurement. See if they come up short. It looks like he should have enough from here. Oh,
0: wow.
1: Oh, a big movement. And short, the Tigers with a goal line stop. Tyler Ballard lets the Bears hear it as he walks off the sideline. What a stand.
0: I mean, we talked about it earlier. That was a reoccurring theme that we saw last week with his defense. You know, they let a team drive down the field. You know, they come up with some penalties here and there that kind of help them out as far as getting in that territory. But when it matters the most, his team comes up big and comes up with another goal line stop two straight weeks in a row.
1: I've never seen a team that could – I mean, they'll give up 90 yards or so with the best of them. But, my goodness, when you get to the inside that 10, backs against the wall, they are just like a cornered raccoon. They are fierce. They are ready to go. And they will get you taken care of. No points on the board. It maintains 7-0. I don't know what time's left in the first quarter. But the Tigers are taking over in their own end zone, Justice Law.
2: Law will bark for it on first down from his end zone, 3 yards deep.
1: He stands in the middle
2: in his left side pocket
1: of the end zone.
0: Yeah, obviously the biggest thing here is taking care of that ball and just getting some penetration, getting off the ball, and getting some push to get out of his end zone.
1: Law going to keep it himself, runs out, and gets a little bit of space as he gets to the 4 to 5 yard line there, maybe 4.5.
0: Nice. Nice little QB draw there from the Tigers.
1: There's a tad bit of breathing room for the Tigers.
2: Tennessee, the transfer of UT Martin making a stop. 70 tackles last year, had 6 last week with 1.5 tackles for loss.
0: Definitely a good first down play here. Jack Busey comes out of the game, and Ashton Aukert comes back in. You get 10 personnel here, 2x2. With Archello Smith to the right of Justice.
2: Fourth down try and come up about a yard short, about a half a yard short.
1: Now Law rolling to his right, throws, has his man Caleb Austin right over the middle, gets outside the 15, and now he gets to the 17, 18 yard line. And first down and even more breathing room for the Tigers.
0: Yeah, ran that same play pretty much earlier here in the game, but this time you got Troy Oliver motioning across the field, coming out into the flats. Justice Law does a good job reading it out, that little spot concept, and gets it to Caleb Austin. Saw him get a few targets last week, but good to see him get involved in this game here as they come up with a first down.
2: And I believe we've reached the end of the first quarter.
1: That is officially the end of the first quarter. The Tigers still up 7-0. They'll start from their own 17 at the start of the second quarter here on the CU Sports Network.
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1: Beginning in 2027,
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2: Tigers back out for quarter number two. The sun finally set behind the trees in the mountains here to our right. Shade starting to prevail, and hopefully that will help with the amount of sweat that I am profusing. But regardless, the Tigers out there with a 7-0 lead. Not sure if the game clock will continue to struggle or not, but either way, I'll try my best to get you as many of the time updates as I can. I know that's extremely difficult, for me to do right now as it's being kept on the field. Now from the 17, Law taking it himself to the left side here on the near side, gets to the 24-yard line. 7-yard gain.
3: QB zone run there for Justice Law. Does a good job reading those blockers. And again, talking about that QB run, that's why it's so advantageous, because you have an extra blocker there with Archello Smith at running back. You got an extra blocker that can help really help out things when it comes to the number scheme of football. And Justice does a good job with his vision getting up and getting
2: Justice up. Law fakes it from Smith. Now rolling, gets it to Auker on the right sideline, on the Campbellsville sideline. And that's enough to move the chains for a first down.
3: And seeing a great first half so far from Justice and his offense. Just, again, really commanding the offense, you know, playing with a lot of poise, a lot of leadership, and just making those easy throws. And talked about it from last week, you know, a little bit inaccurate on some of those throws. So far today, everything's been on the money. He's done exactly what he's needed to do, made really good decisions, and this is great to see from that young quarterback here starting for his first year.
2: Trips here on the near side. Law going to fire it for Oliver. Blockers out front with Busey. Gets around the side. They want a hold. They're not going to get one. Wanted a hold on Busey.
3: We do such a good job in that screen game, and especially when you can use your tight end to get out there. And that's what a lot of, like, St. Francis and Pikeville likes to do. They like to motion guys out there, motion Zach Busey out there. And he does a good job in the run game as far as helping out the screen. You see Easton Barlow do the same just as that.
2: Oliver gains 9 on first down. Make it second and short. Bunch set over on the far side. A handoff with Smith, and he trips. Turf Monster got him as he tried to cut upfield. He had a good little bit of space. Just feet slipped out from underneath of him.
3: We've all been there before, man, for sure. I played on a lot of turf myself, and there's a lot more film of me falling on the field than I would like for there to be.
2: Third and short. Law looks over to the far sideline.
3: Yeah, third and short here. We got a condensed set from the Tigers. And you see Pikeville playing with a lot of respect for these receivers and what they're able to do. They're playing a lot of off coverage right now, playing with a lot of space.
2: Busey goes to the left side of the line. They hand off on the counter run to Smith. Smith's got enough for a first down as he gets to the 40, and the drive will continue for the Tigers.
3: Great kick-out block there from Jack Busey. You see Gavin Rodriguez, that pulling guard, being able to lead the way for Archellus Smith, for him to cut up the field and gain that first down. Good vision from Archellus. Great job from the blockers and Gavin Rodriguez and Jack Busey. Staples that works
2: for them. Tigers looking to the sideline. Three receivers right, one left. Trips on the far side. Oliver over here in solo coverage. Auker goes in motion. Auker cuts back. Fakes the rob, looking over the middle of the field. He's going to launch one. He has Barlow if he gets him. Gets it to Barlow. Give him 6. Touchdown, Tigers. What a dot. from Justice Law. Flick of the wrist puts it on the money to the outstretched hands of Easton Barlow. His first touchdown of the season. And what a play.
3: And that's that respect that we're talking about, because these receivers can run by anyone. And we see a good job right there from, you know, Coach Brown and the staff and the players with that play call. You get Ashton Auker motion across the field, stopping halfway and then going back out. You see what kind of defense you're in that moment. But then also offensive line does a great job protecting Justice Law. He buys time as well too. He finds Easton Barlow streaking across the middle of the field, and he gets it for a touchdown.
2: Brightest extra point attempt is up, and it's good. So the Tigers take a 14-0 lead here in quarter number two. We'll be back on the CU Sports Network.
4: All right, folks, let's get started. Parents, thanks for coming. As many of you know, I'm Coach Mather. Tonight I want to talk about the season, of which I only have one expectation, that everybody gets stronger. When I say get stronger, I'm not referring solely to physical strength. Sure, we'll be in the weight room, we'll be running stairs, but we're also going to focus on developing mental toughness and grit, because those are the characteristics that allow us to achieve greatness both on and off the court. So how do we develop those things? By getting comfortable with a challenge, by cultivating the confidence necessary to overcome adversity in all forms. That's why I coach. That's my purpose. Every member of this team can lean on me. And I'll teach them how they can lean on themselves and each other.
5: Brought to you by the Kentucky High School Athletic Association and the Kentucky Athletic Administrators Association.
2: Kickoff fielded from the 2-yard line, coming here to the Pikeville sideline. He trips down inside the 30 in Pikeville territory, which is where they'll mark him at the 30.
3: And you know it's a heck of a throw when you got people texting you about it.
2: Yeah, 1,000%.
3: You know, our boss there, he texts us saying dime. I got, you know, friends texting me saying, man, arm talent and what a heck of a ball right there. And that was an incredible throw from Justice Law, right? And right on the money, allowing Easton Barlow to catch it just in stride, walking into the end zone. Again, he can command the offense, make all the easy throws, but when it comes to those explosive plays, he comes up big.
2: Caden Henson is back in the ballgame rather than Alex Hatton. Henson looking to the Pikeville sideline. He throws one, has a man, and a toe drag near the 50, number 85. Connor Goodman for Pikeville reels in a big one to get them right at midfield.
3: Yeah, wide open there for Pikeville. Miles Wilkes and Tank Johnson. Little miscommunication there on whose zone that was in that left half of the field.
2: Henson slings it here to number one Hernandez, spinning on the Pikeville sideline and gets out. Looks like just shy of a first down to the 41.
3: Good screen call from Pikeville. You get TJ Peaks down there by himself, one-on-one. Tank Johnson helping out in the alley as well, but they get a good gain on first down.
2: Believe the board is now running in full. They get it to Hernandez once more. He's got plenty enough for a first down. And this drive moving quickly as this offense is really starting to get rolling here. They try to answer back to a 14-point lead.
3: Another receiver screen out there. Now we got Miles Wilkes helping out a little bit more.
2: Henson. Hands off with Williams. Williams gets inside the 30. Gets to the 28-27 yard line.
3: Okay, Jonathan Griffin, number 39, back at edge. Ernon Ortiz in the middle of the defense. You got true freshman Vaughn Carter as well out there for the defensive line.
2: Right, just under 10 minutes now here in quarter number two. Second and six from the Tiger 28. Henson fakes the first one, gets it back to Hernandez, and he's pushed out once more. They're going to keep dinking and dunking down here to Hernandez.
3: Yeah, right there we have Zamari Bell out in the flats, and needs to do a better job of squeezing that little screen right there as they try to get us going in a little fake screen and attack downfield. He needs to do a better job squeezing and not allowing to get so much yardage on that second down.
2: Third and one. They hand off to Williams. He's got a lot of space. Coulter able to drag him down just inside the 15, take him to the 14-yard line as Pikeville offense is really starting to pick up ahead of steam.
3: Yeah, doing a good job playing with pace here. Those screens, picking up some momentum for them, getting them going, picking up some yards, and a lot of chunk of it too.
2: Henson swings one over. Got McDougal. Help gets him out to the 10-yard line. Two Tigers to wrestle out McDougal.
3: Now another screen to the opposite side of the field this time, going after Jordan Harris as he's one-on-one out there with the other receiver.
2: Phipps, the play caller, starting to match Jody Ford, the defensive coordinator here. Amon Williams right up.

0: and he rushes in for a response to make it 14-6. 3's a little bit of life into this stadium that was feeling pretty low.
1: Really good response there from Pikeville. They get Henson going in the QB run game. No one to protect the edge, and he gets in pretty easily for a Pikeville Bear touchdown.
0: Isaac Smith lines up for the extra point attempt. Point after attempt is up, and it's good. They bring it back to 7, 8 minutes left in the first half. We'll be back on the CU Sports Network.
2: Man, I love my kids so much. 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
0: An 8-play, 70-yard drive for the Bears that met relatively no resistance from the Tigers, able to dink and dunk their way to the sidelines, and then Amon Williams just doing what he does, taking it up the gut, capped off by Caden Henson, who I told you I saw mostly rushing yards for his stats in his last game against Arkansas Baptist. And he takes it in to bring it back to a 7-point lead for the Tigers.
1: Yeah, but really good execution there from Pikeville, and just kind of making some adjustments, making it easier for that backup QB to kind of get in. But, you know, you get a lot of screen game going and then follow up that screen game with some run game to spread out the defense, and they do a good job executing.
0: Alker takes it from just inside the four, tries to bounce, and gets drugged by the shoulders down to the 25. So now the Tiger offense has a chance to respond after that big dime from Justice Law, a 60-yard touchdown pass to Easton Barlow on that last drive. Rob will come out as back to start this drive.
1: 11 personnel here, one tight end, one running back for Campbellsville as they get going.
0: 4 in the box for Pikeville. Now gets it to Oliver, makes one man miss, jumping and weaving. Finally a flag thrown in. I think they're going to get Busey maybe on a hold out there.
1: That's weak.
0: Cutting in and out.
1: The guy ended up making a play.
0: Oliver cutting in and out certainly makes it difficult for a blocker.
1: Yeah, Pikeville did a good job reading that one out, and they were in pursuit and just made things difficult for Oliver and Busey to adjust. Busey ends up making a unfortunate play that's going to bring it back here a little bit.
0: First and 20 as they move back to the 15-yard line.
1: Back to 10 personnel here with Auker coming in for Jack Busey.
0: 7:40 and counting down here on the clock here in Hambley Athletic Complex. A 7-point lead for the Tigers. Tigers are looking to extend before halftime. Law looking here to the near side, looking for Oliver, but certainly overthrows Oliver. Thankfully, overthrows the man in coverage, Elijah Roseburg.
1: Little overthrow there from Justice Law. I think also Troy and Justice were not on the same page there. In that situation, you got the cornerback over top of Troy. He may not expect to be getting the ball, or you maybe want a back shoulder throw in that moment. But either way, those two not aligned on that play, resulting in a 2nd and 20 here for the Tigers.
0: Rob to the right of Law. Law now running, trying to cut around. The blocker missed his assignment, and Law is swallowed up inside the 10 and moving in the wrong direction here as the Tigers continue to move deep into their own territory.
1: Yeah, good job from Pikeville right there, getting downhill, getting in the backfield. Yeah, Jack Busey out in the slot.

0: spot, so you maybe something like a screen or a QB run, just like we saw coming here, and Pikeville sniffed it out and got a loss of four here for the Tigers on a third and forever.
1: So now third and 24, certainly probably a little bit of prevent defense here for Pikeville. Pikeville's going to have to take a timeout. So the Bears burn one, so we're going to step away. We'll take a quick break. 14-7 lead with 6:43 left in the half. We'll be back on the CU Sports Network.
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1: Tigers back out on the field after Pikeville almost caught with just 10 men on the field. Certainly might have helped the Tigers if they would have played with 10 men on the field, with 24 yards to go here on third down from their own 11. 6:43 left here in the first half. Just trying to gain some positive yardage here, as it has been all negative.
0: Yeah, definitely trying to take care of the ball here, not do too much with it as you're backed up in your own territory.
1: Law takes a snap, looking across the middle, and he's hit before he can get rid of it, and continuing to go backwards. What a drive for the Pikeville defense.
0: Another great response there from Pikeville, as they do a great job here on defense, is getting some just pressure in the backfield, playing with some physicality of their own. Now the Kidwell backed up into the end zone.
1: Clark Kidwell right at the end of the end zone. Takes a high snap. They bring the house. High spiral brings it back to past the 50. What a punt. And he is brought down by Brock Schultz. As they went into the Tiger sideline. And I think that was probably a little bit of flag baiting, if I had to guess. You get over there into the own sideline, you might as well throw yourself backwards onto the turf, see if you can't get some laundry thrown on the field.
0: Solid punt there from Kidwell, and really good punt coverage there as Brock Schultz comes up with that tackle on a gang of Tigers.
1: Close to what ends up being really about a 60-yard punt, and all probably won't show up that way in the stat sheet because that's not where the ball was snapped from, but all in all, probably a little over a 60-yard punt for Clark Kidwell. They'll start their drive in their own territory at the 47 or 48-yard line, excuse me, just under 6 minutes left. Henson stays out there at quarterback for the Bears.
0: Two-back set here. They usually motion out McDougal in this set as they motion him out to the flats.
1: They hand off with Pepper. Pepper, the redshirt freshman, big shoulder, keeps the legs churning and gets up for about an 8-yard gain.
0: And Pikeville has two really good running backs I enjoy watching on film. Amon Williams, maybe a little bit more of that thicker back here this year, can get things going in both run game and pass game. But Amon, or Jaden Pepper, he's shifty. He has great jump cuts. He has great feet, and he gets a nice run there on first down.
1: Henson on second and three gives it off to Pepper again. And does everything he can, gets to about the, to make it third and one.
0: And this is different from what we've seen from Pikeville in the past. Usually more explosive offense, and they're going to make a lot of big plays downfield. Big quarterback with a big arm that can really throw it and sling it across the field. But right now, two straight weeks of them establishing the run, being patient in the run game, you know, just ticking off yards here and there. Right now with a third and short. And probably in that four down territory for them as well.
1: Pepper stays to his left. Henson doesn't get a jump. Tigers back off.
4: Bears have to use their final timeout.
1: And the Bears are going to use their last timeout. Phipps looks mad at his own staff here.
0: He's getting mad at everybody. No one is safe.
1: 4:47 left as UPike uses their last one. You know they didn't want to use that last one with 4:47 left. They're putting together a drive here that hopefully maybe they could have ended up with one. And who knows, now they're going to just run as much time, I would imagine, as they can off the clock to keep Campbellsville from getting this ball back.
0: Yeah, and especially when you got a team that can make a play in an instant that we saw on two drives ago from Campbellsville. But, yeah, again, they're doing a good job with the screen game. They're doing a good job in the running game. You know, they're playing with good pace and good tempo. They're executing very well on the offensive end, so it kind of takes pressure off of you, especially when you don't have those timeouts there, you know, to maybe use here in this late in this first half. But they're doing a good job of taking care of Henson here, not putting too much pressure on him and being able to use his arms so much downfield, so far at least.
1: Too wide on the far side. Hernandez here on the near side. Pepper rolls out. Henson's going to take it right up the gut. He's got a lot of space. And once again, his quarterback in option game is very good so far. His reads have been great.
0: And right there, we got Miles Wiltz. Goes by one speed. He's on the edge of that defense. He needs to come. He's coming up too far upfield and too wide. He needs to come in a lot tighter, squeeze a lot harder so you don't have a gap for that QB to run through.
1: Fresh set of downs. They get it to McDougal, who gets leveled by TJ Peaks.
0: That hurt.
1: Yeah, he took his shoulder right to the IT band, the hip, buckled the legs, and he is down in some pain. I can't blame him. TJ Peaks, even though probably a little undersized at corner with 5'9", 155,
0: could have fooled
1: he
0: me.
1: Lowered them shoulders.
0: Absolutely.
1: And put the boom on McDougal.
0: Yeah, and a beautiful read and beautiful break from him. And of course, if you're going to be aggressive on those screens and show that offense that, they're going to have something to counter those screens if they're going to show that or see that you're being aggressive. You know, and they are very prone to do those fake screens and with some slot fades and some seams going up behind you. So those safeties have to be disciplined and communicative.
1: Second and 10, they hand off with Pepper on a delay run. He's got a lot of space, and he runs out. Eddie Stafford couldn't chase him down completely. Gets him out at the 8-yard line is where he's at. Just line, the hole opened up, and
0: yeah.
1: good patient running from Jaden Pepper.
0: Yeah, we saw that patient running, like you said, but as soon as he sees the seam, he's able to burst through it immediately. Great acceleration there from Pepper.
1: Under 4 minutes now. Henson going to keep it himself. He's looking for the corner, and he high steps into the end zone. And all but 1 point, or all but the extra point, separates the difference right now here in the first half.
0: And see, you had to think that this team was going to come back and respond. They're a resilient team. We've seen it before. We go neck and neck, you know, back and forth with them in the past couple of years. So you can't let your foot off the gas here going up, you know, 14-7 or whatever the case is. You have to respond, and Pipeville does a great job right there. We take a bad angle once again, allowing that edge to not be contained, and he goes right up the seam once again.
1: Vincent, the redshirt freshman, puts up his second rushing touchdown of the day. Can the Tigers find an answer with 3:43 left in the first half? We'll be back on the CU Sports Network.
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0: Welcome back here to the Hambly Athletic Complex as Pikeville has now tied this ball game up. A six-play, 52-yard drive capped off by Caden Henson's 8-yard rush.
1: Caden Henson dancing in the end zone for his second score of the evening, an 8-yard rush.
2: And then, fair enough, you know, this is a QB that we weren't necessarily preparing for, you know, in comparison to Alex Haddon, which is completely a different game plan and what they like to do offensively. So right now, you're now preparing for that QB run. You're preparing for a lot of screens, which we're used to in that sense.
0: Alker takes it from the 5-yard line, cuts back to the Tiger sideline, lowers a shoulder, meets another Pikeville shoulder to the 25-yard line.
2: But now
0: I'm at the 26, excuse me.
2: No, sorry about that. But now you have to make that adjustment. You have, when you're containing the edge in a Zamari Bell or a Miles Wilkes in that situation, you got to come in a little tighter. You got to squeeze a little bit harder, you know, because you're allowing too much of a seam for him to cut up through. And there's a lot of space, especially if your linebackers aren't flowing over and getting there in time or getting off those blocks, or if those linemen are able to get up and up to those linebackers. You got to help each other out in that run game.
0: Law stands in shotgun.
1: Started on first down and 10 in the pistol look.
0: Law hands off with Archelis Smith, runs right into the back of his blockers at the 30. Gain of 4 on the play.
2: You talked about it last drive for Pikeville. That was a situation where, you know, possibly they could have run some clock off and, you know, not give it back to us, and not a lot left on the game clock. But now in a situation here, 14-14 game, we got 3 minutes left. Situation for the Tigers to maybe do the same towards them.
0: Tigers just rushing for 49 yards on the game so far. Miscommunication right there, that shades back to the end of the first half against St. Francis, as another one slips between the two. And thankfully, Law able to fall on it and keep possession. Now under 3 minutes with third and 12.
2: Yeah, another mishandling on that mesh, that little exchange between quarterback and ball carrier.
0: No timeouts left for you, Pike, but you're definitely going to want to move the chains on this one and keep this clock running. They still have that 2 minute timeout. You don't want to give the ball back to this offense that's been rolling lately. Law now looking to the Pikeville sideline, has Troy Oliver. Oliver tries to break up the way, and I think he's definitely short. He's 2 yards short, fourth and two, as we're going to tick towards the 2 minute timeout, and I guess we'll see what the Tigers choose to do. I'd imagine they're going to let this run to the 2 minute timeout, maybe hard count right here, try to get a jump all the way to the 2 minute timeout.
2: It's a long 2 yards too.
0: Campbellsville took a timeout. I'm not sure why they took a timeout. You just basically gave you basically gave a timeout to Pikeville. You should have let this run down all the way to the 2 minute warning.
2: I think maybe right there, just a mishandling of game management. Unfortunately, here in that moment, you got 2 minutes and 3 seconds left on the game clock. You let that run out, just go to the 2 minute timeout.
0: So this will definitely show the cards here coming out of the timeout of what's going to happen. Punt or play. It's tough though, you got 2 minutes essentially for Pikeville from pretty good territory to try to get the lead here right before the half. The offense is out on the field. We've seen quarterback punts before from Justice Law, but not sure what we're going to end up doing here. Law has Smith to his left. Law hard count, looks to the right side.
1: Play clock's at 15 as Justice Law turns and looks to his far sideline.
0: Play clock counting down under 10 now. Law looks forward, takes the snap. He's going to keep it himself. Jumps, gets the first down. What a play call.
2: Hey, man.
1: Makes the stop, but a great move there by Justice Law.
2: That takes a lot of guts right there in that territory. A fourth and long two. 2 minutes left. That takes a lot of guts right there from Coach Brown and the offense, and But they do a great job executing on that QB run, and they come up with a big first down to keep the ball here.
0: It's definitely putting a lot of trust in your sophomore quarterback to come through and make that play. He about took the hit in the backfield for the stop, but a beautiful little leap over the way, missed that shoulder tackle, and then just able to get that enough to move those chains on first down. Takes us to the two-minute timeout. So thankfully, that timeout before the two-minute timeout doesn't really put us in a hole at this point.
2: Yeah, I mean, Colin, I was on the edge of my seat. I'm thinking to myself, are they really going to snap this? And are we about to see a play right here? I held my breath the entire play in that situation. But a great job from them executing in that moment, a big moment that can really turn this first half around if Pikeville gets the ball in that territory, especially getting the ball back in the second half to begin with.
0: So a minute 58 here with two timeouts remaining for the Tigers. No timeouts left for UPike, so the Tigers have all the time in the world to be able to move down this field. We saw a 60-yard strike already from Law to Barlow, so plenty of space left to go, plenty of time, and plenty of timeouts. But we'll see what they can do with it. Comes down to execution here in the final 1:58 of this first half. Smith shifts to the right side of Law. Law pitches for Smith. Smith lowers the shoulder right into Levi Evans, who just takes a big wrap-up of Archelis Smith, a loss of about two on the play.
2: Yeah, Pikeville right now playing with a lot of physicality and just able to get downhill, getting a lot of penetration in that backfield. And right there, that zone toss, they take it right to Campbellsville, come up with a two-yard loss for the offense.
0: Evans, the junior transfer out of UT Martin. Minute 30, we head under. Law looking across the middle, fires a strike, that one high. Andre Seiler's an athlete, but he's not that big of an athlete. He fires that one well over the head.
2: Yeah, that one sailed on Justice right there and didn't read it properly as well, too. Had Jack Busey up the sideline on that little wheel route, you know, but elects to go over the middle on a little glance post route to Seiler on the outside. Just needs to be a little bit more patient with that, read it through, and deliver a better ball like he's capable of doing.
0: Minute 22 left as the clock is stopped on the incompletion. Pulls, steps up into the pocket, now pitches to Smith, and he throws it high as he tried a little one-handed shovel on a bit of a broken play. Clock, yeah, I believe that was forward. I think they're going to make sure on that.
2: And either way, that one goes out of bounds. And
0: yeah, ball sails out of bounds nonetheless.
2: Yeah, this clock is going to stop for Pikeville.
0: And just a little bit of a comedy of errors here.
2: It's a great play. I was in that play on campus. Comedy of errors. Shakespeare. All right. Sorry. Never mind.
0: I saw you.
2: Stupid comment, man. I was trying to tell you about my life.
0: I saw you in the Harry Potter spoof. I don't know much else about
2: Did
0: that.
2: Did you like it?
0: It was. Yeah, it was good.
2: I had so much fun. It was great.
0: We'll get back to it. Big one here. Fourth and 12 from their own 36. Law still out there.
2: Oh, it's going to be a punt. Yeah, he's backing up now.
0: Backs up. It's going to be a quarterback punt.
2: Not a good first half here from the – a good late first half here from the Tigers. Just a lot of mistakes on the offensive end, some mishandled, you know, mesh points, you know, not looking coordinated on offense, just looking a little bit frazzled here as Pikeville gets back into the game. We get a false start here on fourth down. Punt team comes back out into the field. Not a good disciplined first half here from the Tigers going into the halftime with a minute left.
0: Coach Brown wasn't happy about that first game. He's not going to be happy about this first half. Freitas, big booming punt past the 40. Brock Schultz once again able to wrap him up and bring him all the way down inside the 40.
2: Yeah, good job from Brock right there. Played a really good game last week. Had a really big play on a fourth down
0: fake punt
2: from St. Francis, giving us the ball back and then giving them the ball right back after that.
0: 1:07 left. Yeah, right now, not looking good at the end of first halves.
2: No, definitely not what you wanted if you are the Tigers. You give Pikeville a minute here to get something going and then they get the ball back in the second half to begin with. Defense has to come up with a stop here.
0: Henson drops back, sitting in the pocket, gets hit, and couldn't get there in time. A diving effort from number zero.
2: Zamari Bell right there. Josh Abella hits the quarterback just as he's throwing it, giving Zamari a chance to come up with it, but just a little bit too far away. And then we got a second and 10 here for the Pikeville offense.
0: I believe it was Josh LaBella that hit the quarterback as he threw. Incomplete pass stops the clock. 1:03, second and 10. On their own 38-yard line. Trips here on the near side.
1: Pressure coming.
0: Going to swing one, and TJ Peaks blows it up. Sneaks right around the blocker. And he's mismatched on him. That's number 30. I don't know that his, I'm not sure of his size exactly, but sneaks right around the blocker. And TJ Peaks able to deck him for a 2-yard loss there.
2: See, right now we're seeing that timeout used right before the 2-minute timeout kind of coming back and maybe hurting us and not having timeouts to use when we're back on offense. But right now, 54 seconds left. We got one timeout left, 3rd and 10. There's going to be a little 30 behind, or at least right there. TJ Peaks, I kind of talk about every year. I usually get like a favorite player that I just love to talk about and love to, watch play. 2 years ago, Luke Shepperson, I think he probably had 2 years in a row for me at that point. Last year for me, it was Jack Busey. This year, I think TJ Peaks is. He's coming up big for me. For sure, does a great job in coverage, but man, when he talk about the run support and his aggression, his physicality, be able to bend, get past those blockers and just blow up those screens, that fires me up. Being a defensive guy myself, love to see that from TJ Peaks, especially, you talk about he's 5'9", 155. He's a little undersized. That's how it was as a player as well, too, playing linebacker position. So just love to see that from him playing with some attitude and effort.
0: 54.6, 3rd and 12. Henson has pressure, throws over the middle and through the hands of Ty Perkins.
2: In my opinion, not great play call right there. I understand why you go for it maybe in that moment, but think to yourself, hey, we're going to get the ball back here anyways. Maybe we can just get something down easy on the ground. Let's make them burn that timeout instead of giving them a chance to maybe use that timeout or keep it for offense like we get a chance to do here now. 50 seconds left here in the first half. Another quick punt here from Pikeville.
0: LaDainian Hunter going to field it and tripped. Gets to the 35-yard line of the Tigers. That's where they're going to start with 42.9 seconds left and one timeout. And like you mentioned, there's that timeout that could be coming back to haunt us rather than maybe having two. You just have one timeout, 42.9 seconds, and would try to at least get into the range for Colin Freitas.
2: Yeah, there's still a lot of breathing room. You still got 42 seconds left. There's some ways you can work around that. You still have that timeout left, so... really the biggest thing is, one, taking care of the football, but, hey, let's move the ball a little bit more as well, too. Let's not go back like we have been. Let's not make these mistakes. Let's finish this first half on a strong note, even if it's coming up with a field goal.
0: Tigers try to build some momentum here at the end of the first half. Law now moving out of the pocket. It's going to tuck the ball and run, and it looks like a loss of one. Nowhere to go with it. Covers downfield good. No check down. They're going to try to run up and spike it. 24 seconds left on the clock. That ran off a good bit of time there.
2: Yeah, and then going back to it, there's nothing really there there as you go for a fake screen, try to get something going downfield. Pikeville does a good job covering it up. But even in that situation, Justice has to get rid of the ball. He has to throw the ball away. And that's kind of going back to him being young. This is his first season starting. And in that moment, you cannot come down, with a sack or a game. You have to throw that ball away because you only got one timeout. And now we just had, around 20 seconds left to come off the clock.
0: 3rd and 11. Wouldn't be shocked if you just see a run here. Law going to keep it himself and slides down at the 40. Well, starts it at the 38, so that's where he'll be marked down. Camels was going to take a timeout. I'm kind of shocked they didn't just go ahead and let this clock run out on what's been a pretty rough first half.
2: I mean,
0: at least towards the end.
2: Yeah, and I think Coach Russell was the same mold. And that's Coach Brown. He's learned from Coach Russell for the past few years. Has been a big part of his life as a player, as a coach. and how he's developed over the years, they're aggressive. You know, they're going to, you know, live and die by that offense and trying to make plays. And they can score in a moment's notice that we've seen that. And it can only take a couple moments here. So, you know, 16 seconds left. It seems like a lot of time for them. And they're going to try to maybe come up with something here. And maybe, or just talk it through as far as, you know, what we're feeling, what we're thinking. You know, but from what I've seen, he's aggressive. He believes in this offense. He's explosive, believes in himself and his play calling too.
0: 4th and 8. On their own 38-yard line. Probably just going to – wouldn't be shocked if this is just more of a run, see if you can't break something off here, and then let the rest of the time kind of drip away here. Or
2: oh, yeah, I'm seeing
0: it's
2: 4th and – yeah, I'm seeing
0: punt.
2: It's 4th and – and short right now, yeah, it looks like he's going to come out here for a punt. My mistake on that. It's a 4th and short here, so 4th and long.
1: Just a little pooch kick over top of the defense.
0: That one continues to roll on back inside the 10. Gets to about the 7-8 yard line is where it stops with 3 seconds left. So Pikeville will come out and take this thing to the half.
2: Good. Get us out of here for right now.
0: Everybody needs to just head to the locker room.
2: Cool off for a little bit. Refs, coaches, players, talk it through, talk about what's going on, because the first quarter was a weird first quarter. And things were looking up for us there, going up. And now Pikeville responding back and doing a really good job of, you know, facing some of that adversity.
0: Yeah, after the first quarter, things started to settle in, but they settled in the wrong way for the Tigers. And Pikeville's offense settled in behind Caden Henson.
1: Henson.
0: He stands back in gun.
1: For the snap. He will take.
0: He's going to hand it off to Pepper. And Pepper runs the seconds off the clock. And that takes us to the end. 14 all. We'll be back on the CU Sports Network.
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0: Time coverage here at the Hambly Athletic Complex here in Pikeville, Kentucky, as the Tigers in the mountains find themselves in a bit of a fight. 14-14 to start out. It was all the Tigers. It's 14-0. The offense was rolling, feeling good. The feelings were, well, it was from pretty bad blood down there on the field, I guess. Maybe not feeling too good, but feeling good about the way they were playing. And then all of a sudden, the second quarter came, and there was a massive switch of momentum. And Caden Henson came in, the redshirt freshman, back up to Alex Hatton, steps into the ballgame. I'm not sure if that's due to the Hatton injury or if they just liked better what they saw out of Henson in the matchups. But it's been all Caden Henson and UPike since that point. He has two rushing touchdowns, and they've been moving the ball very, very well against that defense.
2: Yeah, and a quarterback like that, like two different styles of quarterback play. You get a 6'4 Alex Hatton who likes to, you know, throw the ball and the command offense that way, still like to get things going in the run game. But maybe Caden Henson, maybe not always going to pass it down the field as much necessarily, but it helps out in the run game, can get things going in the screen game. He's done a good job operating the offense. So that switches up the game plan and also makes for adjustments for the Campbell defense to have to adjust to. And not doing a good job so far, especially when it comes to that run game, when it comes to maybe blowing up some of those screens. We saw them do better a little bit later here, but not before Pikeville's able to really get back into the things and honestly punches right back in the mouth. And now we have to see what this team is going to look like here in the second half after their team, you know, comes back and really, you know, hits it back in the face.
0: And we're talking, you take a look at these team stats, and I'll tell you what, the mirror is pretty crazy because right now it's 11-10 in first downs in favor of Campbellsville. Both teams have 17 rushing attempts, but Pikeville 110 yards to Campbellsville's 52. The receptions are right there even at 10 apiece, but 138 receiving yards for Campbellsville, 63 for Pikeville. And you look at the total plays in yardage, 31 and 190 for Campbellsville, 32 and 173. Pretty much mirror images in the offense, right at that same tide, 14-14. But let me tell you what, it has been all Pikeville since that second quarter started, and they got things going. I heard the joke made over there on the far side of the box that they finally got the clock running on the field, and they got the offense running at about the same time.
2: Yeah, and they're doing a really good job, you know, especially here in the run game, which is not something that we expected necessarily. You know, in the past couple of years, that's something Campbellsville can typically always hang their hat on. They got some really big guys up front. They're deep as far as the defensive line, some linebackers who can get downhill. But right now, Pikeville's doing a really good job as far as that offensive line goes. Even though they lost Wayne Snowden here in the first half, that's still a big offensive line that can lean on you, and they're doing a really good job in the run game. They got Grant Scott, who can help out as well as far as the tight end number 87, and now they got Caden Henson, who can get going and use his legs as well. So that adds a whole another dynamic, and you get things going in the screen games. So you're able to spread the defense out, so now they're thinking about everything, and they're going, you know, every which way across the field. So really good job from Pikeville as far as executing that offense, adjusting with your new QB that's in the game. And now, you know, with Coach Ford, you know, being able to maybe talk to Coach Atwood as far as what he's seeing up there, talk to your guys on defense at halftime and really make those adjustments and see what's working, because your guys, you got to talk to them. You got to see what they're feeling, what they're comfortable with right now, maybe condensing the playbook or changing some things around. Right now, that defense has to get it together.
0: Penalty-wise, you look at five penalties for 63 yards. For Campbellsville, you want to talk about one of those things. We thought Hunter Brown was mad after the first game in terms of penalties. He's going to be mad about this first half here in terms of the sloppiness and the penalties that the Tigers have incurred, one that kept a drive alive for Pikeville. They end up ultimately not paying the price for that, but it's still the point of the fact that that's what they gave up. I talked to him about it extensively on Monday, and he said, you know, I understand that at some points those things didn't cost us. He said, but at some point, he said, I'm teaching and coaching a championship-level standard, and that cannot happen whether it costs us or not at a championship-level team. And five penalties for 63 yards is not going to make that cut.
2: Yeah, you know, five penalties, but even then, just some of the, you know, we talked about with Justice and the ball carrier, just the exchange of itself and just the false starts, and it's just so many things piling on top of each other, like you're saying. You know, this team is not looking very disciplined here in this first half. They're making some mistakes. They look a little frazzled, yeah, if I'm being honest about it. You know, so I kind of talked about it. You know, you want to see, you know, one, you love to see how they came out against St. Francis. They're talented. There's, of course, they're, you know, having to clean some things up, but like, you see the talent on full display. you know, but also what you learn about a team is, you know, when they have to face adversity. I was hoping it wasn't going to come this early in the season, you know, but historically this is how this game goes against Pikeville, and this, especially in this environment. They, you know, really good fan base. It's very intense all the time. They do a good job here, you know, but now you have to learn what you have in your team as early in the season, facing adversity. Things are not going your way. First road game, a lot to learn. First time for a head coach here. Some, we've seen some game management kind of go on as well too, as far as, you know, maybe making some mistakes here and there, or maybe some questionable decisions. Now this is what we see, how this, you know, team responds here in the second half.
0: Take a look at some of these individual leaders for the Tigers. Justice Law, 10 of 14, 138 yards and one touchdown. Pretty good stats. The completion percentage much better for Law here. He's got that long 60-yard touchdown throw to Easton Barlow that was on the money. But since then, we saw some overthrows. We saw some mismanagement. We saw the fumble on the miscommunication with the handoff that he was able to fall back on eventually. But we talked about the good decision-making there in the first quarter, and then it's pressure got a little hot. It got turned up, and it's starting to fade a little bit, I feel like. Maybe a little bit of a backslide there in the second quarter. Like to see how they go into this halftime locker room and maybe calm down their first time really starting quarterback in on the road.
2: Yeah, and because, you know, he looked really good at the beginning of the game. And, you know, they were operating the offense so well. He was doing all, taking care of all the little things, making really good decisions, really accurate throws. And then he has that big explosive touchdown pass to Easton Barlow that really was like, man, we might get it going right here. We might start rolling. And, you know, but ever since then, the offense has taken a dip, and that's been all around. That's been from him. That's been from the offensive line. That's been from the receivers, you know, and even then from each phase of the football team, you know, the special teams have, you know, made mistakes. The defense has made mistakes, you know, so this is when they got to come together. You know, this is what camp was for, all, you know, all the testimonies and get the team bonding. This is what those moments like this is for now, for when things are not going your way. How do you respond? How do you, you know, support each other? How do you encourage one another?
0: Law has netted 24 rushing yards. He's gained 41 overall. The sacks play into that stat. So he nets 24 yards, also has a rushing touchdown. Archelis Smith has rushed for 18 yards, and Elijah Robb has rushed for 10. Easton Barlow, mentioned in that game last year, had 3 catches for 101 yards and a touchdown. He has 3 catches, 74 yards for a touchdown here just in the first half. Troy Oliver, 3 catches for 30 yards. Ashton Auker, 2 for 13. Caleb Austin, 1 for 13. And Archelis Smith has an 8-yard catch as well. We turn our attention to the defense for the Tigers, and it's Gerard Johnson, who's led the way with 5 tackles, 1 tackle for loss. Jaquan Coulter coming out of that cornerback position. He's got 3 tackles. 3 total tackles. TJ Peaks has 1 tackle for loss. He's got 2 tackles, but I tell you what, he's been up there a lot, and he's made some really big plays out here on the edge to keep them contained for the most part at some pretty big key pivotal moments.
2: Yeah, and we talk about it. Blowing up those screens is really going to help out this defense as far as maybe being able to contribute more to the run game, stopping things at the middle, because things are going Pikeville's way when it comes to really exposing things, getting some really big chunks and runs, whether it's from the running back, whether it's from the quarterback. You know, so TJ Peake's doing a really good job helping out, you know, his defense in that regard. But this box, this front, defensive line linebackers, they're really going to have to step up, play some technically sound football, but also still bring that physicality that they're so known for.
0: And Colin Freitas right now is in the punting game averaging, I don't know, that doesn't seem right. It says he's averaging 29.3 yards, but he has a long of 48. Justice Law actually has a long of 54, but able to put themselves out of some pretty tough positions as well in the special teams. We talk about all 3 phases. So far, haven't been able to see the kicking game as much, but we have been able to see some of the punting help the Tigers out of some pretty precarious moments.
2: Yeah, a few of those precarious moments especially too. But, man, this is going to be a really big second half, of course, you know, that I'm excited for. And as a, you know, thinking about back as a former player, you know, when you can go through stuff like this with your brothers, this is kind of the moments you live for. And we talked to Coach Owens, you know, a little bit before the game as well, too, to kind of switch it up a bit. He talked to us about, like, I asked him a question about, like, man, how do you get your guys motivated? How do you continually encourage them or challenge them, especially in big matchups like this? And you can think about it for the entire team. They have a lot of aspirations, not just as a team and as far as the league they're in and the championships and the brotherhood they're trying to establish, but also maybe, you know, going D1 one day or, you know, playing pro, whatever the case is. You know, how are you challenging yourself every day? How are you winning the day? Every time that you take a step on that field. And right now, you know, how are you going to answer this call here as far as, you know, this second half? How are you going to step up? Are you dominating your matchup? Are you dominating your assignment? Are you dominating your responsibility and doing exactly what you're supposed to do? So, you know, you have to look at yourself. You have to look at each other and ask yourself that question, because, you know, this is a long season. It's a grind. We still have a long second half ahead of us, you know, so I'm excited to see what it's going to look like.
0: I'm not sure if that was technically a long halftime, 25 minutes on the clock, but we're going to step away, take an extended break. There's 13 minutes left here at halftime. We'll step away, take an extended 7-minute break, and we'll be back with more halftime coverage here on the CU Sports Network.
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11: 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Some fans seem angry. They lack civility toward one another. Some even get aggressive and unruly. Time out! What is going on? This has to stop. Let's not forget, school sports aren't just about winning. 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We all have a role to play in setting a good example for our students and teaching them these important values. 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
5: Welcome back here to halftime. There's 5 minutes about left on this halftime clock, and the Tigers back in the locker room trying to get things figured out here. I don't want it to sound all doom and gloom because it's still a tie ball game, 14-14, with a lot of game left to play. It was a very chaotic first half, very hard to be able to tell with the scoreboard out, a lot of miscommunication between the referees on trying to make down calls, make penalty calls. There was a lot of there was coaches out on the hash marks yelling at the officials. There's a lot going on. And so now you get to the halftime break, you settle into that locker room, take a look at the iPads, you figure out, hey, this is what's going on. Now we got Caden Henson in the ball game. He's rushed for 2 rushing touchdowns. What are we going to do? And we know we've got some really good minds behind Jody Ford and everybody else that are going to come together and figure out how to make a better play on this team here in the second half.
6: Yeah, and I have a friend that I like to text throughout the game. He actually texts me. I'm not on my phone a whole bunch, but he'll text me throughout the game. And, you know, he's looking at it from his perspective as well, too. And then one thing he talked about, shout out Samuel Derrickson, by the way, he talked to me about, you know, getting back to being a physical team and a football team that likes to go out there and establish themselves. And, you know, one thing that we talked about with the coaches beforehand, that's not, we don't expect that or see that a lot from Pikeville as far as them being as physical as a team usually. But tonight, man, they're establishing themselves. They're imposing themselves as a physical team. They're, you know, doing a great job in the run game. They're getting gashes here and there, you know. That offense is really establishing themselves. You know, they're penetrating, getting into the backfield on defense, and they're causing some, you know, negative yards, tackles for losses. You know, so this team is a different team than what we've seen in the past, which they've been usually more finesse, right? But this year, man, they're doing a good job as far as the physical side of things, and that's something that we have gotten away from a little bit, and we're kind of playing on our heels a little bit more. So hopefully, like you said in that halftime, when you can get together, you can settle down a little bit, you know, get your arms wrapped back around things, and you can look at things from a different perspective and really get yourself back in the game, back in the flow of things, get yourself in a good rhythm when it comes to Justice Law and the offensive side of things. You know, get them some easy throws once again, establish yourselves in the run game, help him out a little bit, take pressure off of him, feeling like he has to do everything. And then just make those easy reads again. Get the ball out quick again. Get it to your receivers because those guys can make plays.
5: Yeah.
6: Get it to your running backs because they can make plays. You know, so we've seen that before, and they just kind of have to get back to basics in that way, manage the game the correct way, and we can see the Tigers come out with a win still. Even in, it's a 14-14 game, like you said, so things aren't crazy right now. They aren't bad right now, but we do need to correct things so it doesn't get worse.
5: And a little bit of that discipline coming back. We talked about the big discrepancy in the penalty yardage. That's certainly been an issue for the Tigers tonight. Put them in the hole a few times, kept a couple drives alive, put them in some tough spots. They were able to work out of several of them, but still makes it hard if you're either playing behind the chains or it makes it difficult if you're having to if you're giving up chains, I guess I should say, on penalties.
6: Yeah, and it does make it difficult because going back to it, you're playing, you know, on your heels. You're not doing yourselves any favors. You're making plays, and then you got a penalty, and that either pushes you back or it pushes them forward. You know, so you're just making things a little bit more difficult on yourselves. You know, and Coach Brown talked about it in your first show. I'm a listener. I don't know if you talk about it. We talk about it a little bit, but I'm referencing your show every chance I get.
5: Love it. Shout out
6: the Hunter Brown Show on Campbellsville Tigers YouTube page. But Coach Brown talked about it in your first episode. You know, he doesn't want to be that team that shoots themselves in the foot, that makes those mistakes and allows other teams to capitalize on those mistakes. He wants to be a championship team and capitalize on other teams' mistakes. You know, so if you can do that and you know, shore yourself up in that way, and even if you still, you know, did that and you still lost, you can go out with some respect, right? But if you're the team that's really making those mistakes and making it difficult for yourselves, that's harder to live with in this situation.
5: And, you know, last year, you talk about that, but last year they extensively talked about how they felt at Cumberland after the Lindsey Wilson game. They didn't feel like the Phoenix beat them. They felt like they beat themselves rather than the Phoenix beating them. At Georgetown, they didn't feel necessarily – Georgetown, a very good football team, but didn't necessarily feel like Georgetown beat them either. Felt like they beat themselves with some pretty big mistakes too. And there were some
6: You see my smirk
5: things.
6: Right now.
5: I'm not going to ignore some questionable things, but I'm trying to get over that part in my heart, so I'm not –
6: I'll never get over
5: I'm
6: it.
5: I'm not hanging on to it. Georgetown's been an issue
6: brother,
5: the past
6: still,
5: 2 years. But
6: I still have nightmares about my last game against Georgetown as a Tiger. I'll never get over it. I don't get over that. I'm definitely not getting over the one from last year. So,
5: but just trying not to carry that into this year. And I think they would certainly say they were in this first half, they shot themselves in the foot thoroughly. Mm-hmm. Now it's not letting that take over and cause them to lose this game overall at the end of this final 30 minutes here in the second half. And you talked about it real quick. I'll go ahead and plug it. I'll do a little big plug for us here. The Hunter Brown Show on the Campbellsville Tigers YouTube page. You don't have to subscribe for that. That one is free.
6: But you should.
5: You should definitely subscribe and follow on our YouTube page on the Claw United channel to be able to watch the football games at home on our YouTube channel. But regardless, for free at the YouTube for the Hunter Brown Show, also here on 88.7 The Tiger, Wednesdays at 6. I'll sit down with Coach Hunter Brown, and we talk about this game or the previous game, and then we'll talk about the upcoming game, as well as getting to sit down with some of the coaches on the in-between, talk about their squads, talk about their time here at Campbellsville. Always a good time and a little bit of a inside look at the Tiger football program. So super excited for them and the access that they give us. Super thankful and grateful for that. And just not being afraid to share too much and allow us a deeper spot into their program, the way they embrace us as well. So just always want to give a big shout out to this coaching staff for being willing to do so.
6: And I love his demeanor as a coach. You know, he is, like you said, intense, and he is no nonsense.
5: Hang on. A big bounce for he picked it up.
6: It's insane.
5: Wow. Okay. So it stopped at the 10 and then all of a sudden took a big backspin into the end zone right before the Tigers had got there and able to down it for a touchback. So a bit risky play from Pikeville, but either way, they're going to get started from the 25-yard line.
6: Yeah, that was that's a scary moment for any special teams coordinator, any head coach, you know, but fortunately he got corralled the ball for himself at least, you know.

0: by Campbellsville. Had an interception last week, nearly took that one away. Third down and 7.
1: I believe it was Jock Williams with the breakup, I thought. 27.
2: Should have been Jordan Harris right there at corner.
1: Numbers are hard sometimes,
2: guys.
1: He's
2: number not on the 2 deep.
1: Jordan Harris, he's not on the 2 deep. He's played considerable minutes. It's making it a little bit difficult. The 7 and the 1 on those jerseys make it very hard to see from where we're at, especially if they're on the far side of the field. But either way, Jordan Harris comes up with a big pass breakup. Now 3rd and 8, an empty set for Henson. Brooks. Trips on the far side. Henson looking that way. Now he's going to dump down for Pepper, and that one behind him rather than leading him. There in coverage was number 20, Miles Wilkes. And Wilkes gives a 3-and-out. That defense settles in very nicely here to start the second half, excuse me.
2: And it all started with that first down play. You get them behind the chains. You force them into maybe a passing team. They probably could have ran the ball on second down once again, but they elect to go for a pass.
1: They punt the ball quicker. And a nice one goes inside the Tiger 30. Hunter can't get away from the Bears. Continuing to go back spinning and still up. I apologize. I said going down a long time ago. I can't believe he stayed on his feet for as long as he did, but goes all the way back to the 19. But there is a flag back near the kick.
2: So you get the call here.
1: And there's another penalty here at midfield, so not sure what the calls on the field will be. Right now, if you're Campbellsville, you're holding your breath.
2: Getting tired of seeing that flag going against us.
1: Been a lot of yellow out on the field tonight.
2: Dang it.
1: Both fouls on Campbellsville. Holding on the return team.
2: Dang it.
1: And they got roughing the kicker, which is going to give an automatic first down. And that right there is what I told you. When these penalties start to give up the first downs and they continue the drives, this is something that's going to drive Hunter Brown up a wall. Visiting Tigers. It would drive any coach up a wall.
2: Yeah, for sure. It drives me up a wall, Colin.
1: Yeah, any football fan, it's going to take them up the wall because right there you had a great 3-and-out.
2: Yeah.
1: And now instead you give them a fresh set of downs and perhaps a little bit of momentum. And
2: yeah, we talked about it. You got them behind the chains early. They became a passing team, and we're not sure if you can pass down the field, you know, consistently right there. And you put the ball in harm's way on second down, so.
1: First and 10 with just a minute off the clock here. Gives off to Williams. Tyler Ballard steps into the hole, wrapped up and drugged down. Second and 9. And same guy holding onto his right leg.
2: I was going to say, really good job for Malachi Campbell and Usain Guy getting the penetration right there and freeing up Tyler Ballard to come downhill and make a big hit on a minimal gain on first down.
1: Jogged off the field under his own power. Not sure if he just got twisted up really quick in that pile. Second and 9 now. Henson with a big hard count, and there should be a false start as McDougal was already at the 50 before the ball was even in the hands of the quarterback.
2: Oh, I think they were going to blow it at first. I got nervous.
1: False starts have plagued the offense as well, but a few offsides have bailed them out as well from the Tigers. So that's going to push them back to the 37-yard line in their own territory. Second and 14. Under the lights here in Pikeville, Kentucky. Looking down over the middle and picked off. He's coming back to the 50. That's Tank. Gerard Johnson slides down at the 41-yard line. And what a big play from this defense.
2: See right there, and in that situation, they get behind the chains, false start of their own. We do a good job still on first down anyways, but again, got to pass down the field. Do they have that in the game? Not a great read from Henson. Throws it in harm's way. Tank Johnson's in the right spot at the right time. It comes up with a very timely interception for the Tigers.
1: You talked about Henson throwing down the field. We weren't sure what that looked like. And right there, that just didn't seem like a good read.

0: the mean Tank beautifully reading over and just steps right in front of that one.
1: And it's almost as if he didn't see the safety over top and just kind of threw a strike.
0: Get our look at the first in the second half. Our first look, the handoff to Rob. He pushes towards the 45 to the opposite side of the field to the 36-yard line.
1: Nice cut back there from Elijah Rob as he comes up with a second and medium for the Tiger offense. Talked about it last week, but just love seeing him back and healthy this season. Had a promising freshman season until it got cut short due to injury. Back as a redshirt sophomore here.
0: 5 yard gain after first down. They give it to him again. Chugging his way right behind his blockers. Gains another four. Make it third and one.
1: And I love what we're going with here right now. We got, you know, the bigger back end right now. He can, you know, do some things as far as make some moves in tight spaces, but he's also harder running back to tackle. But we're establishing that run game. He's getting his momentum going forward. He's picking up chunks on first and second down, and now we got a third and short here.
0: A Pikeville Bear down on the field. Clock stops at 12:08 to go in. Looks like cramping there in his left leg. 12:08 left on the clock here, and already just kind of, like you mentioned, handing the ball off to a bigger back, trying to get your feet wet, get your feet under you, get back to feeling comfortable in this offense that looked very uncomfortable at the end of the first half.
1: Yeah, and shout out my guy Sam. He talked about it. You know, get back to establishing a run, taking pressure off your young QB, you know, putting a little bit more responsibility on that offensive line as far as, hey, let's get a push going. Let's establish ourselves. Let's get back to playing that physical brand of football, you know, that we pride ourselves on. And they're doing a good job so far, and you just got to keep up with that. And then, you know, make things easier on yourself. Make those right decisions.
0: So far, 9 yards for Rob here in this half, making it third and short. The Tigers were 1 of 6 on third down there in the first half, which is a brutal efficiency on third down for the offense. They were 4 of 13 against St. Francis on third down, but they were 2 of 4 on fourth. I believe they were 1 of 1 here on fourth down today. Just the Justice Law rush there towards the

0: receiver right. They move a deep motion man.
1: Now Justice Law going to take it to the left side, goes inside the 30 to the 29-yard line. That's plenty enough to move the chains, and that's what Justice Law brings you as opposed to Jet Engel. That's one of the looks. I mean, we saw Jet Engel towards the end of last season start to use his legs a little bit more, but certainly a little bit more of an elite run game for Justice Law.
2: And, you know, that was a QB run, of course, but that's a very underrated part of Justice's game. He's able to make plays in tight spaces and really put pressure on the defense as a ball carrier.
1: Law going to swing over to Auker, who is in motion and can't reel it in as it skips off the turf to the Tigers sideline.
2: You know, but even as a passer, being in the pocket, you look back at that St. Francis film, and so many times he's making these sudden movements up in the pocket and delivering some really good strikes using his arm, making some plays down the field. So he has great pocket awareness, great vision that way as a QB.
1: Law sends Smith over to the Tiger sideline, looking over the middle, dancing in the pocket. Now he runs himself, coming to the Pikeville sideline, gets near the 20. Looks like he's out in the middle at the 23, so gains a good amount of yardage on second down to make it third and way more manageable.
2: You know, so right there, he's reading it out. There's nothing he's comfortable with throwing, or there's just nothing there necessarily. Hard to know what his reads are, specifically in some of the schemes, but right there, able to use his legs, still pick up a nice gain and make it a third and manageable for him.
1: Clock ticks down near 11 minutes here in the third quarter. Still a tie ball game, 14-14. Tigers looking to put some points on the board. Rolling to the right, has his man. Skips the tackle on the